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3: Welcome to Another View. I'm Kerry Newhoff, and I'm here with Robert Singh. And Robert and I are having a discussion about Hinduism. Robert, how many different branches of Hinduism are there today, denominations or sects, whatever you want to call them, and how are they different?
4: Literally, there are thousands of different sects.
3: Wow.
4: Now, as you know, the Christian interpretation and Christian view of Hindus is that of polytheists.
3: Yeah.
4: Many gods within one religion. So those sects may decide to worship one particular god, or at least the bulk of their devotion is devoted to that one particular god. And right there you have a different sect or a different denomination. And of course, there are thousands of gods in India. So of course, that would represent thousands of sects. My background is that of a staunchly monotheistic Hindu sect, which is called the Arya Samaj, which literally means the Aryan society.
3: And from the outside, that looks like a contradiction, a monotheistic Hindu sect.
4: Yeah, it's quite odd and very funny. And in our particular temple, you won't see any statues or avatars of any gods. It's just basically one big open room. And if you were to ask the people in our congregation how many gods they believe in, they will tell you

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2: Hi, this is Ben Lowell, and welcome to Back to the Bible Canada with Dr. John Neufeld. We continue our series today, Danger from Within, with a message titled The Influence of False Teachers. So turn in your Bibles to 2 Peter chapter 2, verses 17 to 22, as we join Dr. Neufeld now.
3: False teachers lead weak and vulnerable people astray. It's not just that they're arrogant and won't submit to legitimate authority. I mean, if that were all, well, they'd be only harming themselves. It's that they're leading people astray. See, for faithful Christians, the emphasis must always be the purity of the gospel. But what happens if we buy some false teaching? How can anyone, after all, be right about everything? Now, if you don't know this yet, let this sink in. There's a world of difference between differences on some points of doctrine and differences over things that are essential and affect salvation. Let's put it into practical terms. You know, for one, Christians have long had differing views on the exact sequence of events that will precede the second coming of Jesus. I mean, some argue that Christians are going to be raptured before the Great Tribulation begins. Others argue that Christians will suffer through the Great Tribulation and be raptured on the other side. And still others argue that the talk of the Great Tribulation is a metaphor for the struggle with the world of flesh and devil that's going on at the present time. See, I'm not saying that these debates are unimportant, but let's also be clear. In most cases, those on various sides of the debate are biblicists. They believe the gospel. They believe in the one true Jesus. They hold to the inerrancy of Scripture. They believe that at the end of the age, Christ will return and establish his eternal kingdom. It's a serious error to call these kind of differences false teaching. But there are false teachings that, if they are swallowed, affect a person's eternity. And from what we've read in 2 Peter so far, Peter's concerned with the false teaching that claims you can be in Christ and keep walking in unrepentant sin. And that's the key to today's study. If the gullible, the weak, the vulnerable swallow false teaching, they're going to be muddled and ineffective at best, or they'll make a total shipwreck of their salvation at worst. Well, that's the introduction, so let's begin by reading today's text, 2 Peter 2, 17 to 22. These are waterless springs and mists driven by a storm. For them, the gloom of utter darkness has been reserved. For speaking loud boasts of folly, they entice by sensual passions of the flesh those who are barely escaping from those who live in error. They promise them freedom, but they themselves are slaves of corruption. For whatever overcomes a person, to that he is enslaved. For if after they have escaped the defilements of the world through the knowledge of our Lord and Savior, Jesus Christ, they are again entangled in them and overcome, the last state has become worse for them than the first. For it would have been better for them never to have known the way of righteousness than after knowing it to turn back from the holy commandment delivered to them. What the true proverb says has happened to them, the dog returns to its own vomit, and the sow after washing herself returns to wallow in the mire. Now, if you're tracking with me and have heard the earlier passages that I've discussed, you're going to remember that Peter was discussing the character of false teachers. But now his emphasis shifts from the actual teachers themselves to the effect that they have on their followers. And at first glance, it might seem that verse 17 is still speaking about the character of the false teachers. Remember, verse 17 said, "These are waterless springs and mist driven by a storm. For them, the gloom of utter darkness has been reserved." But pay attention to the metaphors. The first is that of a waterless spring. You know, Jude speaks about the same thing, and he uses the metaphor of clouds without rain. Well, in either case, the meaning's the same.

0: got to imagine a traveler walking through a desert and the water runs out. He's now desperate. He needs a drink. He sees a spring from a distance and he leaves every other direction he might have taken. And he heads towards that spring only to realize that he's used every last bit of energy of going towards that spring when it's dry. And that's the effect of false teachers on their followers. They've come to a false teacher because their souls deeply needed to drink. And at first it may seem that here is that for which their soul craves. And only later do they find out they've received nothing. They're still dry and barren. And the next image is mist driven by a storm. And once the mist overtakes you, you can't see your way through. You're now in a fog, and where you might have seen things clearly, now confusion reigns. So the false teachers seem so sure of things at the first, but one who is under their teaching for some time becomes steadily confused. Finally, the image is one of utter darkness, and once utter darkness descends, it seems that there's no way out. And so that's the basic problem with false teachers. At first, they seem to promise so much, but progressively, they're going to leave their followers tired, lacking in the thing that they once thought was there, and their souls are starving. I've seen this again and again. I mean, talk to someone who's been under false teaching for many years, and the certainty and clarity that was promised them when they were a newly convert to that movement is gone. What has replaced it is weariness and emptiness of soul. If they're allowed to be honest, and if they're given the safety to express what they've experienced, it's a nagging sense of disappointment. All they were supposed to experience came to nothing. Jeremiah spoke about that in his day, Jeremiah 2:12-13. Be appalled, O heavens, at this. Be shocked, be utterly desolate, declares the Lord. For my people have committed two evils. They have forsaken me, the fountain of living water, and hewn out cisterns for themselves, broken cisterns that can hold no water. It's an amazing image. God offers a spring of living water, and the people have refused. Instead, they've dug out a cistern of stale water, but that water keeps leaking away, and they're left only with a barren, dry hole. It's what the followers of false teachers have in the end that concerns Peter. And well, he should be concerned because Peter is a shepherd. He's a pastor who's much concerned with the well-being of others. Now, having stated his basic premise, false teachers promise much, but in the end will not satisfy, Peter's now ready to talk about specifics. And here's the first one. It's found in verse 18. For speaking loud boasts of folly, they entice by sensual passions of the flesh those who are barely escaping from those who live in error. See, false teachers, says Peter, entice their followers rather than appeal to them. So let's see what the false teachers do. Peter mentions that they speak loud boasts of folly. And to be clear, Paul himself in his letters speaks much about boasting. Yeah. 1 Corinthians 1:29, he says that the gospel of Jesus Christ is such that when it's understood, no human being can boast about anything before God. And then two verses later, he says, let the one who boasts, boast in the Lord. And of course, there's the very famous Galatians 6 verse 14. But far be it from me to boast except in the cross of our Lord Jesus Christ, by which the world has been crucified to me and I to the world. And in contrast, says Peter, here's what a false teacher does. They boast in themselves, either in their insights, in their accomplishments, or in something. And their followers become enamored with them. Look how great they are, say the followers. You know, I know one pastor who also wrote books and regularly told his congregation that he was keeping track of the numbers as to how far he had risen among the most influential voices in America. See, it seems to me the congregation was eating that stuff up. They loved it. Boasting out of their own folly, says Peter. He calls this boasting foolishness, madness, stupidity. If people knew the theology of the cross, they'd cease boasting immediately. And then, says Peter, they not only boast and attract followers by that, they also entice sensual passions of the flesh. See, the flesh might be desire for sex or power or wealth or fame or intellectual brilliance, but the false teachers promise that God's going to give you something that your sinful flesh always wanted. And in the next phrase, you can see exactly where Peter is getting to. He says false teachers entice those who are barely escaping. Well, who are those people? Well, maybe they're new converts. And this is one of the fascinating things about false teachers. They rarely go out and win people who are, shall we say, in the world or a part of wider non-Christian culture. Their target is to go after so-called new believers, immature believers, badly trained believers. Whether it's liberal Christian professors in seminary who confuse young men and women, or groups like the Jehovah's Witnesses, or a vast number of people in between, each of those groups have grown by targeting the weak, the erring, the straying, or those confused. A little word about myself. I was, as a young man, going off to seminary so many years ago, and I had been confused by false teachers, and now I was sitting under liberal seminary professors, by God's grace. I double-read for all my classes, reading conservative Christian texts alongside of assigned liberal texts. You know, the Holy Spirit saved me. And because false teachers make loud boasts and ridicule true teachers of the Word, I heard plenty of that in seminary. A group of people who would say, you know, wow, look at how silly those who believe in inerrancy are. In the end, they're waterless clouds, dry springs in a desert. Everything they promised ended up in nothing.
1: Technology can do a lot, but it can't sit with you in a hard moment. The more our days fill with screens and systems, the more we feel that quiet ache for something real. Here's the good news. God gets it. In Jesus, God stepped fully into our world. 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
0: The great problem with all false teaching is that when one follows what the false teachers say, did you know what they don't tell you is everything they give you is powerless in the face of sin? Look at verse 19. They promise them freedom, but they themselves are slaves of corruption. For whatever overcomes a person, to that he's enslaved. Isn't that what everyone's hungering for? So let's face it. We all want it, don't we? Freedom. Freedom from tyranny, freedom from government intrusion or government overreach into our lives, freedom to pursue our heart's desire, freedom to live in the way we wish to live. And please don't hear me mocking any of that. God did not create us to be in bondage. I mean, read the second book in the Bible, the book of Exodus, and see Israel groaning under the burden of oppression. The book of Exodus says that God heard their groaning. I mean, hear the stories of those who are in parts of the world today. And they live in a caste system or some other system that permanently places them in an inferior position and bestows on them a lesser status. Hear the stories of people who live in generational poverty or the stories of people who have no access to education or to the levers of power to change their own lives. Indeed, hear the stories of people when the government spies on every aspect of their lives. And what do people want? They want freedom. The desire for freedom is not to be despised. No, Peter's not mocking the desire people have to be free. Indeed, the gospel of Jesus is concerned with freedom. But there's something horribly deceitful about false teachers. They, like so many others, promise freedom. But what you don't know about these people is not only are they unable to give you what they promise, but they themselves have been unable to free themselves. They're not free people, they're slaves. How so? Because the ultimate freedom, before which all other forms of freedom pale in comparison, is to be free from sin. I'll provide the easiest example. Imagine a well-educated young woman from a wealthy, upwardly mobile family. She's completely hooked on fentanyl. Every advantage she might have is only a cruel illusion as her flesh overpowers her will and robs her of every advantage that should have been hers. Soon she's going to die in despair. I mean, what's political freedom to someone like that? And that's what Peter means when he says, everything that overcomes a person, to that he or she is enslaved. And that means that your will might say, you know, I'm going to take freedom, but the flesh mocks the will and thinks the will is but weak and easily defeated. So your will says, I choose freedom, but the flesh, like Pharaoh in the book of Exodus, says, oh no, you remain my slave. And that's the issue of the gospel. To be free, truly free, is to be a slave of Christ. Peter began his letter that way, said Simeon Peter, a servant, a doulos, a slave of Christ. The one who is Christ's slave is the person who doesn't need to serve any other master. It was Bob Dylan who years ago sang the song, You've Got to Serve Somebody. He said, it might be the devil and it might be the Lord, but you've got to serve somebody. How happy are those who are slaves of Christ, for that truly is the freedom that our souls need. But the false teachers, they're not free. Peter says they themselves are slaves of corruption. So why do you think there are so many sexual scandals in the church? It's because people are slaves of corruption. I mean, they might say no, but the lower nature says yes. It's enslavement to the flesh that drives them along. And so among the followers of false teachers, the ones who have been promised freedom, eventually they're going to discover it was a false promise. Again, the image of waterless springs come to mind. So much was promised. In the end, the well was dry. No power over sin was provided. And let me stop here and make an appeal. Get away from teachers that are cool and attractive. Cling to teachers who know virtue, who are sober-minded, who practice self-control. I mean, they might not be as cool, but they're teaching the truth. And you will learn to yield to the Holy Spirit through them and win the war of the flesh. Finally, Peter brings the followers of false teachers to the end of the matter. And that shouldn't surprise us. Everything has to end somewhere. And so Peter asks his readers to consider, where will you be after you follow the false teacher? What will become of your life? You need to get beyond the initial excitement of being with a confident false teacher who makes fun of the commands that others live under and who proclaims himself to be the man you want to follow. Look at verses 20 to 22 again. For if after they have escaped the defilements of the world through the knowledge of our Lord and Savior Jesus Christ, they're again entangled in them and overcome, the last state has become worse for them than the first. For it would have been better for them never to have known the way of righteousness than after knowing it to turn back from the holy commandment delivered to them. What the true proverb says has happened to them. The dog returns to its own vomit, and the sow after washing herself returns to wallow in the mire. You know, in the earlier section, when we considered Peter's three examples, that of the, you know, fallen angels being brought to gloomy dungeons, and the world at Noah's time being drowned in the flood, and the twin cities of Sodom and Gomorrah being destroyed. In each one of those examples, we saw two characteristics that always lead to judgment. The first is lawlessness. I mean, why do I need to bow my head before God and His commands in my life? It seems so freeing to overthrow those shackles, doesn't it? Yeah, initially it does seem exhilarating. I know of one pastor who, you know, always would throw in an occasional F-bomb into his preaching to the delight of the audience. How freeing it was. You know, not like the dry preachers who were modest in speech. You know, I mean, lawlessness always comes first. But after that follows licentiousness or shameless immorality. That's what Peter's after when he speaks of the dog returning to its own vomit. I know that's a graphic image, but I wonder if you've witnessed a dog doing just that. You know, Peter says, let that image live inside you. It's the image of a young, weak, inexperienced, or gullible young person who has said, I wish to come to Jesus. Jesus can forgive my sins, make me whole. And that was the beginning. And then came the false teacher with his promises of freedom. Freedom to do what you want. Freedom to use your spirituality to get anything you want. And you never hear about, you know, bearing your own cross and joining Jesus on the pathway of suffering. You've never heard, unless you put to death the flesh is going to put you to death. You're never told that you needed to fight for holiness, for purity. But you heard so much about freedom and getting what you want. And then like a dog, you once vomited out your sin, and here you are, you're eating it all over again. What's become of you? Is this what you envisaged when you followed the false teacher and the false teaching? Did you see sexual exploitation and greed and lack of compassion and being taken advantage of and also taking advantage of others? The very vomit you once cast aside, it's what you're having for lunch now. It's a horrible image. How did it get to that, eating one's own sin over and over again? Notice the word defilements. At one time, they've escaped the defilements of the world. As we've seen before, this leads to the question of whether, you know, these people were actually saved in the first place and then lost their salvation. So let's understand. Salvation, when it's offered, is full, it's final, it's forever. Jesus said in John 10:28, I give them eternal life. No one, even false teachers, will be able to snatch them from my hand. Secondly, we also notice that from many texts in Scripture, that until the end, there's always going to be a mixing of true believers with false believers, and it's not going to be easy to tell them apart. And third, the test of whether one's a true believer is this test. When the Lord sends warnings, the true believer responds and repents. That's grace that comes with conversion. Yeah, of course, true believers also sin, but they will repent and seek the power of the Spirit to live victoriously over sin. Now, what Peter's describing is that there are those who heard the call to repent and believe, and in that call, they heard the call to escape the defilements of the world, and they acted. And then when the call came again to continue to flee from the defilements of the world, they didn't respond because they were listening to a false teacher. In the case of the false teachers, there was never a warning from them. Flee from things that pollute body and soul. See, this is the mark of those who are saved. They continue to take warnings seriously. Jesus said, they won't listen to a false teacher. Indeed, because of the assurances given by false teachers say, look, there's no danger. Just carry on. And then slowly, step by step, people become entangled in the sin they once left. Then, says Peter, what they become is worse than what they were before they heard the gospel. That's the ultimate tragedy of listening to false teachers. For when they are done with you, you're going to say, I wish I had never heard them in the first place and had never started down the road they painted for me. For what I was before I heard their message wasn't good, but what I became through their message was infinitely worse than what I had before I met them. And for all those reasons, it's important to warn against false teachers. It's a matter of the souls of countless men and women who might have lived for Christ.
1: Thanks for your message, John. Let me ask you, can we or even should we talk about and learn from those who've fallen from faith?
0: Yeah, I know, you know, personally for myself, Ben, I'd prefer not to, but I know that the Scripture demands that I should. And I know that we should because we have to paint a portrait of what falling from grace looks like so that we'd be shocked by it and say, you know, oh Lord, keep me from these kind of errors. It's very important not only to learn, you know, the positive outcomes of certain people's lives, which we certainly should emulate, but we should also look at the negative outlook or outcome of certain people's lives, and we should say, Lord, keep me from walking the pathway that they walked or believing the doctrines that they taught.
1: Thanks, John. And remember to join us again tomorrow as we continue our series, Danger from Within, right here on Back to the Bible Canada, Bible teaching you can trust. 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
3: When I was a kid, my older brother convinced me that I had two stomachs. One was for meals and the other for dessert. That's why you always have room for dessert, he explained. I proudly shared this scientific discovery with my mother. She replied, I don't care how many stomachs you have, there's no dessert until you finish your Brussels sprouts. Oh, Mom, really? We always prayed before meals. My parents even thanked God for Brussels sprouts. To this day, I'm not entirely sure how God answered those prayers. Have you ever sat down to eat and thought, if I were being completely honest, my prayer would go something like this. Lord, this pizza has all the nutritional value of a Goodyear tire. Would you perform a miracle and help it nourish my body? Amen. What does God do with prayers like that? A Sunday school teacher once asked a little boy, Ronnie, do you say your prayers before meals? Ronnie replied, I have to. My mom is a terrible cook. Prayer. It's one of the greatest privileges we have, a direct line to the creator of the universe, available anytime, anywhere. According to Angus Reid, our two most common prayers are thank you and help. About 85% of Canadians say they pray, but only about 20% pray daily. Meanwhile, the average person checks their smartphone 186 times a day. We find time to scroll, to browse, and consume. But what if we gave God even a fraction of the time we give our phones? Isaiah 65:24 says, I will answer them before they even call to me. While they are still talking about their needs, I will go ahead and answer their prayers. One of the great mysteries of faith is that God already knows everything, yet still invites us to pray. Why? For one thing, an all-knowing God desires our fellowship. Because prayer isn't just about getting answers, it's about growing a relationship. 1 John 5:14 says, we are confident that he hears us whenever we ask for anything that pleases him. While Josh McDowell was attending seminary in California, his dad passed away. His mom had died years earlier, but Josh was unsure of her salvation. He became depressed, wondering if she was a Christian or not. The thought obsessed him. Lord, he prayed, somehow, give me the answer so I can get back to normal. I've just got to know. It seemed like an impossible request. 2 days later, Josh drove to the ocean and walked to the end of a pier to be alone. There sat an old woman in a lawn chair, fishing. She asked him where he grew up. Michigan, Union City, Josh replied. Nobody's heard of it. I tell people it's a suburb of Battle Creek, interrupted the woman. I had a cousin from there. Did you know the McDowell family? Stunned, Josh responded, yes, I'm Josh McDowell. I can't believe it, said the woman. I'm a cousin to your mother. Do you remember anything at all about my mother's spiritual life? Asked Josh. Why, sure. Your mom and I were just girls when a tent revival came to town. It was the fourth night. We both went forward to accept Christ. Josh startled the surrounding fishermen by shouting, praise God. Coincidence? Some would say so. But I wonder. What I do know is this. Prayer changes us. It reminds us that we are not alone. It draws us closer to God. And sometimes, in ways we may never fully understand this side of heaven, it lightens our load and changes circumstances too. One day, heaven will reveal countless stories of answered prayer we never knew about. Lives protected, hearts changed, doors opened, and burdens lifted. So until then, let's keep on praying. Except, perhaps, for Brussels sprouts.
2: 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I'm forever grateful. What does Laugh Again mean to you? We'd love to hear your story. Visit laughagain.ca/contact and share it with us today. Laugh Again. Truth bringing laughter to life.
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10: Good morning. Bradford West Gwillimbury has been forced to pause its fundraiser for wildfire victims. With the ongoing fires in northwestern Ontario, the municipality organized a community donation drive to collect items for evacuees and families impacted by the fires. In a social media post yesterday, they were overwhelmed by the donations as residents went above and beyond what was expected and have had to pause the campaign for now. The fire ban in Muskoka has been lifted. Based on the current conditions, the Muskoka Association of Fire Chiefs have lowered the fire danger rating from extreme to high, which means small recreational open-air fires are only permitted between 6 p.m. and 8 a.m. and no daytime burning is permitted. A second person has been charged with arson in Wasaga Beach. Huronia West OPP have been conducting an investigation into a March 22nd house fire on Mosley Street, which had been deemed arson. Last month, a 50-year-old man from Markham was arrested and charged for arson, and now a second individual is facing similar charges. The accused is a 38-year-old man from Markham and is scheduled to appear in court next month. Those impacted by recent flooding in Kawartha Lakes are eligible for funding. The provincial government has announced that residents in Kawartha Lakes and Remera impacted by the spring flooding can apply to the Disaster Recovery Assistance for Ontarians program. The funding is meant for costs not covered by insurance and includes residents, small businesses, farms, and not-for-profit organizations. There will be no GO train service along the Barrie line this weekend. Metrolinx has announced construction has been scheduled for July 25th and 26th, which means buses will be making all stops between Allendale Waterfront GO and Rutherford. Crews are conducting foundational work for a second track and line improvements, along with station upgrades in Aurora. Saugeen Shores has deferred its downtown planning decision. Town Council has been looking at a community planning permit system for the downtown areas of Port Elgin and Southampton, but have decided to defer its decision until after the municipal election.
11: We've been looking at it for a very long time. I'd hoped that by the time we got to this point, we would hear a stronger argument on the housing piece, and I just don't hear it yet.
10: That was Mayor Luke Charbonneau. The CPPS is meant to advance housing with an affordable housing piece included. In sports, the Toronto Blue Jays offense continues to struggle as they lost 7-1 to the Tampa Bay Rays. In other MLB action, Arizona Diamondbacks third baseman Nolan Arando became the sixth player to reach 2,000 career hits in a 5-2 loss to the Athletics. In WNBA, the Toronto Tempo, they suffered a 109-83 defeat to the Las Vegas Aces. There's a risk of a thunderstorm. Traffic and weather are next.
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10: 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Both the 400 and 404 off to pretty good starts. No delays so far along Highway 26. Highways 6 and 10 are both clear. 35-115 is moving well. It's a decent drive along Highway 12 and no problems to report along Highway 11. Central Ontario weather, we have showers in the forecast along with the risk of a thunderstorm, high 25. Tonight, cloudy, chance of showers, low of 15. And tomorrow, cloudy and a high of 20. Ian Wind Sound, it's 19 degrees, 16 in Huntsville. Newmarket sitting at 20, 16 degrees in Peterborough, and Barry, it's 20. I'm Mike Poirier from the Life 100.3 News Center. 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
1: His divine power has given us everything we need for a godly life through our knowledge of Him who called us by His own glory and goodness.
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0: Here's where he whistles.
1: I love this part.
0: This is great. Yeah, there you go. Ontario's Christian Superstation, Life 100.3, Forrest Frank, and nothing else. It's 5:44. Good morning. It's the Get Up and Go Show with Todd, Shirley, and Mike.
2: Rain this morning. Risk of a thunderstorm as well this afternoon. High of 25. Newmarket, Peterborough, and Barrie all seeing some light rain. And right now it's 20.
0: All right. If you were singing along with Forrest Frank or even Zach Williams before that or even whistling along, a new article in Relevant Magazine says that regular worship and prayer doesn't just affect your heart.
2: Mm-hmm.
0: It can influence your brain.
3: Whoa. Best of both worlds.
0: You think so?
3: Well, heart and brain.
0: Well, when those two work together, things can happen,
2: right? Your mood changes when one changes.
0: You have both of them clicking along there.
2: Yeah.
0: And life is pretty good. So the researchers dove in and said consistent worship appears to calm the areas of the brain associated with stress and fear.
2: Wow. See?
3: That's
2: there
3: so
2: you
3: good.
2: Go.
0: You know, I'm thinking back to the day when Jesus' birth was announced to the shepherds.
2: Mm.
0: And there were all these angels in the sky.
2: Yeah.
0: And they were so scared. So there was fear. But then they started singing glory to God in the highest.
2: Mm-hmm.
0: Peace on earth, goodwill towards men. And, you know, they were a little bit nervous still, but hey, it seemed to calm them down
2: right.
0: a little bit.
2: Yeah.
0: And they said, fear not. How about that? And they sang a song.
2: Yeah, about that.
0: Yeah. I thought that was pretty cool. And it also, thank you. It also strengthened regions connected to empathy. Do we not all need a little more empathy?
2: Yeah, we do.
3: We do.
0: Emotional regulation.
2: Mm-hmm.
3: That
0: anybody?
3: Helps.
0: Yeah. Anybody out there? And thoughtful decision making. That's
2: there
0: super important, right? Not just like, because if you're not emotionally regulated, those decisions can be not good decisions,
2: yeah. Well,
0: right?
2: Didn't Looney Tunes teach us that music soothes the beast?
0: Yes. Yes. Yes. Yes. Yes, indeed.
2: Yeah, it did.
0: And some studies even found measurable changes after people spent as little as 12 minutes a day in focused prayer and worship over time. So I calculated that out. 12 minutes a day, that's 6 songs on life.
2: Okay. That's
3: Wow.
0: That's about 6 songs.
3: That's pretty good.
0: Yeah. Oh. So if you listen, you sing along, especially maybe Praise and Worship Sunday here on Life, it could help reset your thinking, could change your whole day.
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3: Both the 400 and 404 off to pretty good starts. No delays so far along Highway 26. Highways 6 and 10 are both clear. 35-115 is moving well. It's a decent drive along Highway 12 and no problems to report along Highway 11. I'm Mike Poirier with your Life Traffic Update.
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0: 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That's Manic Drive and Living the Life. Good morning. It's 5:54 on the Get Up and Go show with Todd, Shirley, and Mike.
1: We've got a few showers that should end this morning, but then they'll start up again near noon with the risk of a thunderstorm. 25, that'll be the high today. Right now it's 18.
0: Well, over the last couple of days, I've heard from five different people.
1: Oh.
0: What am I continuing to do this for?
1: Whoa, really?
0: Yes. Huh. And so I thought today is the day I need to come on here and encourage you if you're feeling the same way.
1: Huh.
0: And if you've ever said, what am I continuing to do this for? Know that the work that you are doing today matters.
1: Yeah.
0: Whether you're working in ministry or just taking care of your family or just working your job.
1: Yeah, yeah. It's like a 1,000-piece puzzle.
0: Mm-hmm.
1: If you put one piece in today, you'll be like, what am I doing?
0: Yeah.
1: But it's another piece is done.
0: That's right. The same God who fed Israel in the wilderness knows exactly what your family needs too. He just needs you to continue doing what you're doing.
1: I think of that scripture where it talks about don't be weary in well-doing.
0: Mm-hmm.
1: Because in due time with patience, you will reap the benefits.
0: That's it.
1: But that just tells you that
0: how long do I have to be patient?
1: You could feel weary, right? You just feel a little bit. So yeah, it's up to all of us to encourage, each other when you are a little bit tired of doing the one puzzle piece
0: that's
1: today,
0: right,
1: or just whatever it is today.
0: And
1: showing up for something that you feel like there's nothing happening.
0: Yeah. Yeah. And I have felt that so many times over my life. But what do you do to get out of that funk of ordinary? I look for God's fingerprints.
1: Mm, okay.
0: I look for joy. I had to make looking for joy my job. Right?
1: Focus in.
0: And then it became a habit.
1: Yeah.
0: Now you know why I'm always full of it.
1: Ha.
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0: the ongoing fires in northwestern Ontario, the municipality organized a community donation drive to collect items for evacuees and families impacted by the fires. In a social media post yesterday, they were overwhelmed by the donations as residents went above and beyond what was expected and have had to pause the campaign for now. The fire ban in Muskoka has been lifted. Based on the current conditions, the Muskoka Association of Fire Chiefs have lowered the fire danger rating from extreme to high, which means small recreational open-air fires are only permitted between 6 p.m. and 8 a.m., and no daytime burning is permitted. A second person has been charged with arson in Wasaga Beach. Huronia West OPP have been conducting an investigation into a March 22nd house fire on Mosley Street, which had been deemed arson. Last month, a 50-year-old man from Markham was arrested and charged for arson, and now a second individual is facing similar charges. The accused is a 38-year-old man from Markham and is scheduled to appear in court next month. Those impacted by recent flooding in Kawartha Lakes are eligible for funding. The provincial government has announced that residents in Kawartha Lakes and Remera impacted by the spring flooding can apply to the Disaster Recovery Assistance for Ontarians program. The funding is meant for costs not covered by insurance and includes residents, small businesses, farms, and not-for-profit organizations. There will be no GO train service along the Barrie Line this weekend. Metrolinx has announced construction has been scheduled for July 25th and 26th, which means buses will be making all stops between Allendale Waterfront GO and Rutherford. Crews are conducting foundational work for a second track and line improvements, along with station upgrades in Aurora. Saugeen Shores has deferred its downtown planning decision. Town Council has been looking at a community planning permit system for the downtown areas of Port Elgin and Southampton, but have decided to defer its decision until after the municipal election.
1: We've been looking at it for a very long time. I'd hoped that by the time we got to this point, we would hear a stronger argument on the housing piece, and I just don't hear it yet.
0: That was Mayor Luke Charbonneau. The CPPS is meant to advance housing with an affordable housing piece included. From the News Patrol, a man has been recognized for 50 years on the same job. In 1976, Tom McKevick saw a job ad for a security position at a long-term care home. He never saw the job as a long-term position, but he enjoyed his time working with the residents and never saw a reason to leave. During his 50 years on the job, Tom never took a sick day, and he took 1 week of vacation a year on average, which means he spent over 12,650 days on the job since responding to the ad in the newspaper. In sports, the Toronto Blue Jays offense continues to struggle as they lost 7-1 to the Tampa Bay Rays. In other MLB action, Arizona Diamondbacks third baseman Nolan Arando became the sixth player to reach 2,000 career hits in a 5-2 loss to the Athletics. In WNBA, the Toronto Tempo, they suffered a 109-83 defeat to the Las Vegas Aces. There's a risk of a thunderstorm. Traffic and weather are next.
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0: 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No problems to report along the 400 or the 404. It's a decent drive along Highway 26. Highways 6 and 10 are both moving well. 35-115 is off to a good start. No issues so far along Highway 12. And it's the usual volume along Highway 11. Central Ontario weather. We have showers in the forecast along with a risk of a thunderstorm, a high of 25. Tonight, cloudy, chance of showers, a low of 15. And tomorrow, cloudy and a high of 20. In One Sound, it's 19 degrees, 16 in Huntsville. Newmarket sitting at 20, 16 degrees at Peterborough, and Barrie, it's 18. I'm Mike Poirier from the Life 100.3 News Center. 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
5: Pastor Stephen Ungo has known depression and overwhelming grief, but he's also experienced freedom in Jesus, and he's eager to share that story with everyone. He's going to join us next.
6: Amen. Joshua Micah's up right after Caleb and John.

0: Listener supported Christian radio, Life 100.3. That's Joshua Micah. And who says? It's 6:12. Good morning. It's the Get Up and Go show with Todd, Shirley, and Mike.
1: Rain this morning. Risk of a thunderstorm this afternoon. Newmarket seeing some rain. Peterborough's cloudy and 16. In Barrie, it's rainy and 18.
0: Everyone's journey in Jesus is unique, and Stephen Ongo has a journey that he's wanted to share with people, so he's created some ways that to do it, and it's inspired many people. Stephen Ongo is with us this morning. Good morning, Stephen.
2: Good morning, Todd.
0: And you're a local fellow. Where are you from?
2: I'm from Barrie.
0: Yeah.
2: And pastor at Catch the Fire, associate pastor there.
0: Perfect. And tell us a little bit about your journey. First, start us off in how you first kind of got word of the Lord, and where'd you start?
2: Well, let me start with the season that was the most impactful time in my life, and I can think I can bring it all around, Todd.
0: Sure.
2: The year was 2011, and the month and the day was March the 31st, forever etched in my memory. So I had been pastoring and married for 25 years when a tragedy struck our family, and I lost my wife, my first wife, Susan, to what is called tonic-clonic, or what used to be called grand mal seizure. Mm. And out of that tragedy came the most significant journey of faith in my entire life. Mm. Understand that Susan and I pastored together for 25 years. We did everything together. Mm. So Susan was only 52 years of age, and I was 53.
0: Wow.
2: And we had two adult children, my son in university, my daughter, 19, still at home with myself. So when tragedy like that strikes a family, Todd, it throws everyone into a tailspin.
0: Mm.
2: I never really knew grief until it hit me. And ironically, as a pastor, I would say to someone who lost a loved one, sorry for your loss, but I never knew the depth of pain until it happened to me.
0: Mm.
2: And the pain of losing a spouse 25 years married was horrible. There's no other name for it but horrible. Some have said they'd rather lose a limb than a close loved one, and I agree.
0: Wow.
2: So 8 months after Susan's death, I and my daughter were still going through such pain and sorrow. It was not getting better, Todd. To the point I just wanted to join her, take away the pain.
0: Mm.
2: And my daughter asked me a question one night, Dad, when will this pain ever leave? Well, we were both feeling it, so I cried out to God because I did not have an answer for her. And and I cried out on a bed of tears, and that night God gave me a dream. I call it a God dream, revealing to me that I was contending with a spirit of heaviness, not normal grief. Grief is a God-given thing, but it disguised itself as grief, and I couldn't tell the difference. So I learned afterward that a spirit of heaviness is different from your normal God-given grief because the spirit wants to choke the life right out of you, and grief, you slowly get better. Day after day. Sometimes you cry 8 times a day, and the next week you're only crying 6 times a day.
0: I see.
2: And then he showed me a scripture, Isaiah 53:4. Surely he took up our pain and bore our suffering, wow. Yet we considered him punished by God, stricken by him, and afflicted. When I awoke, Todd, this is the total truth, I was totally delivered, set free. The pain, the sorrow was gone, and the joy of the Lord replaced it. I don't know if you ever saw the movie of Scrooge where he's jumping on the bed after the night of the visitation.
0: Right.
2: That's how I felt. I bounced down the stairs to tell my daughter I'm free, and she was offended.
0: Oh, boy. She wasn't along with you at that moment.
2: No, she wasn't there. She said, "Have you forgotten my mother already?"
0: Mm.
2: And I said, no, of course not. But I can remember her without the pain attached, which was another revelation that came.
0: My goodness. So now you've put all this down for to share in book form and course form. So tell us how you laid this all out for people so that they can benefit kind of from your journey as well.
2: I put together a one-year discipleship course, and I wrote a number of books and audio books for those that are love to listen, and then I put it up on my site. It's In Christ Course, CORSE.ca, InChristCourse.ca.
0: Perfect. All right, Stephen Ongo, thanks for joining us.
2: Okay. Thank you, Ty.
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3: There's a collision blocking the two center lanes of the 400 North. That's at Highway 9. No problems to report along the 404. It's a decent drive along Highway 26. Highways 6 and 10 are both moving well. 35-115 is off to a good start. No issues so far along Highway 12, and it's the usual volume along Highway 11. I'm Mike Poirier with your Life Traffic Update.
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1: Rain is on the menu today with a side of thunderstorm, perhaps, high of 25, and right now it's 18.
0: Well, the weather will be nice, and so the church can get outdoors, and when you worship outside the church, great things can happen. So yeah. This is coming up in Owen Sound. This is called Worship Without Walls. It's a free event. They're at the Outdoor Gazebo at Bayshore Community Center in Owen Sound. That's coming up this Saturday.
1: Oh, that's cool.
0: How about that?
1: Yeah.
0: So you can get outdoors. You know, sometimes, you know, you're inside and it's nice, the air conditioning and the padded views and all of that. But it's great. You get outside and then people can say, you know, here's those church people. What do they actually do there?
1: Yeah.
0: Here's how they worship the Lord. Here's how they're conducting themselves, and here's how good God is.
1: That's right.
0: Singing and testifying of his goodness, and it's all on public display. So this is from 11 until 5, so it's a non-denominational day of worship and prayer. Different churches are going to be coming together. One purpose, just seek God's presence, pray for revival, pray for unity in their community. So if you've been looking for a chance, you know, you want to get outdoors and worship on a Saturday. This is not a Sunday
1: thing. This is awesome.
0: Yeah, at the Bayshore, at the gazebo. So there's one of those outdoor gazebos.
1: Okay, okay. Yeah.
0: Yeah, at the Bayshore Community Center in Owen Sound. Again, Saturday, 11 to 5. And it's a beautiful reminder. We worship, you know, all over the place on Sunday. We have a wonderful God. So let's share him with the whole world.
2: Okay, who likes barbecue?
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6: Hi, I'm Dr. John Neufeld, and you're listening to Back to the Bible, Canada's Bible Minute. Psalm 129, verses 1 and 2 says, "Greatly have they afflicted me from my youth, let Israel now say. Greatly have they afflicted me from my youth, yet they have not prevailed against me." You know, the Camino has seen countless pilgrims over the centuries. For over 1,000 years, people have walked the width of northern Spain to stand in the Church of St. James in Santiago de Compostela. No surprise that this 800-kilometer trek is arduous for the body and a challenge to the soul. 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Don't give up. Trust in God. To every pilgrim I say, we bless you in the name of the Lord. 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
1: Good morning. Bradford West Gwillimbury has been forced to pause its fundraiser for wildfire victims. With the ongoing fires in northwestern Ontario, the municipality organized a community donation drive to collect items for evacuees and families impacted by the fires. In a social media post yesterday, they were overwhelmed by the donations as residents went above and beyond what was expected and have had to pause the campaign for now. The fire ban in Muskoka has been lifted. Based on the current conditions, the Muskoka Association of Fire Chiefs have lowered the fire danger rating from extreme to high, which means small recreational open-air fires are only permitted between 6 p.m. and 8 a.m. and no daytime burning is permitted. A second person has been charged with arson in Wasaga Beach. Huronia West OPP have been conducting an investigation into a March 22nd house fire on Mosley Street, which had been deemed arson. Last month, a 50-year-old man from Markham was arrested and charged for arson, and now a second individual is facing similar charges. The accused is a 38-year-old man from Markham and is scheduled to appear in court next month. Those impacted by recent flooding in Kawartha Lakes are eligible for funding. The provincial government has announced that residents in Kawartha Lakes and Remera impacted by the spring flooding can apply to the Disaster Recovery Assistance for Ontarians program. The funding is meant for costs not covered by insurance and includes residents, small businesses, farms, and not-for-profit organizations. There will be no GO train service along the Barrie Line this weekend. Metrolinx has announced construction has been scheduled for July 25th and 26th, which means buses will be making all stops between Allendale Waterfront GO and Rutherford. Crews are conducting foundational work for a second track and line improvements, along with station upgrades in Aurora. Saugeen Shores has deferred its downtown planning decision. Town Council has been looking at a community planning permit system for the downtown areas of Port Elgin and Southampton, but have decided to defer its decision until after the municipal election.
2: We've been looking at it for a very long time. I'd hoped that by the time we got to this point, we would hear a stronger argument on the housing piece, and I just don't hear it yet.
1: That was Mayor Luke Charbonneau. The CPPS is meant to advance housing with an affordable housing piece included. In sports, the Toronto Blue Jays offense continues to struggle as they lost 7-1 to the Tampa Bay Rays. In other MLB action, Arizona Diamondbacks third baseman Nolan Arando became the sixth player to reach 2,000 career hits in a 5-2 loss to the Athletics. In WNBA, the Toronto Tempo, they suffered a 109-83 defeat to the Las Vegas Aces. There's a risk of a thunderstorm. Traffic and weather are next.
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1: 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An earlier collision along the 400 North at Highway 9 has been cleared. Southbound 404, a little slow going at Mulock Drive. It's the usual volume along Highway 26. Highways 6 and 10 are both clear. Highway 7, slow going east to Peterborough. That's between Highway 28 and David Fife Line. Highway 12, moving well, and no issues so far along Highway 11. Central Ontario weather. We have showers in the forecast along with the risk of a thunderstorm, a high of 25. Tonight, cloudy, chance of showers, a low of 15. And tomorrow, cloudy and a high of 20. In Owen Sound, it's 19 degrees, 18 in Huntsville, Newmarket sitting at 20, 16 degrees at Peterborough, and Barrie, it's 18. I'm Mike Poirier from the Life 100.3 News Center. 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

0: Listener supported Christian Radio Life 100.3. That's the Queen, CC Winans, with Worthy of It All. Good morning. It's 6:41 on the Get Up and Go Show with Todd, Shirley, and Mike.
1: Yeah, we've got a few showers wrapping up this morning, but be on the lookout near noon. They start up again with the risk of a thunderstorm and a high of 25. Right now, it's 18.
0: Well, maybe you're in a season where your future feels very expensive.
1: Well, yeah.
0: Maybe all the bills are coming due at once. Mm-hmm. Maybe the car's broken down. Maybe you've lost your job. And things are feeling overwhelming. I want you to remember that God will rarely show you the entire road ahead.
1: Yeah, it's just a spot on the road. It's a
0: blip on the radar.
1: On the way.
0: Honestly, yeah. If you raise your perspective and bring it with a wider lens, mm-hmm. and look at Psalm 119, 105, that is the perspective that you need. The word, his word, is a lamp to guide my feet and a light for my path. So the lamp gives you enough light to see your feet.
1: To take another step.
0: Right? To take another step. Yeah. And the light casts a bit of a glow for the next few steps. Mm-hmm. It doesn't light the way down the pathway and right. tell you that there's a fork in the road coming up. Turn left, turn right. That's the perspective you need to just get through this season.
1: Mm. It can be tough because you have to remember and really dig down and believe Jesus said, I'm never going to leave you or forsake you.
0: Mm-hmm.
1: You know, I'm with you through all of what's going on here. And, this is what they say, the rubber meets the road kind of deal.
0: Yeah.
1: Like this is faith.
0: Yeah, absolutely.
1: You know? It's dark. It doesn't look like anything's going to, resolve itself. And you're just wondering how you're going to get through the other side.
0: And just remember that you are like a tree planted by the streams of life in the living water. You don't have to have next year figured out. Mm. You only need to trust him with today.
1: 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Mike, what are you seeing?
2: 400 southbound, a little slow going due to volume, starting at line 5. Well, southbound 404, also slow due to volume at Mulock Drive. It's the usual volume along Highway 26. Highways 6 and 10 are both clear. Highway 7, a little slow going east to Peterborough. That's between Highway 28 and David Fife Line. Highway 12 is moving well, and no issues so far along Highway 11. Mike Poirier, your life traffic update.
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1: It's 6:44, still to come. Mike Poirier's got some stuff you didn't know about how the future's going to look different.
0: Yes.
1: I could tell you how your immediate future might look a little different because you could be wearing a Life t-shirt, one of our brand new designs that you're wearing this morning.
0: I'm wearing one this morning. I'm wearing that gray women's V-neck relaxed fit t-shirt, and man, is it ever comfy.
1: It's the latest thing. Mm-hmm. You have to try it. And also a trucker hat might make you look really awesome as you are walking under the beautiful summer sunshine, and make sure you take a travel tumbler along with you.
0: And wear one of our hoodies to keep you nice and snug around the campfire.
1: So get some great merch. 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

0: listener-supported Christian radio, Life 100.3, Phil Wickham and Homesick for Heaven. It's 6:52. Good morning. It's the Get Up and Go Show with Todd, Shirley, and Mike.
1: Rain throughout this morning. A risk of a thunderstorm this afternoon. High of 25. Both Newmarket and Peterborough seeing some light rain. In Barrie, it's cloudy and 18.
2: With some stuff you didn't know, here's Mike Poirier.
3: Well, soon enough, we may not have to put on our own clothing.
0: Well, it's about time.
3: What? Right? So a team out of South Korea, they've developed a robotic technology that allows a person to suit up without using their hands or aid from another person.
1: Hey,
0: we're finally in the future. Remember, he just woke up?
1: Yeah, and he was just on.
0: And then a platform pushed him up through the floor into his clothes.
3: Right. Well, no flying or anything like that.
0: Oh.
3: What they're doing is it uses soft and flexible vines powered by air pressure, and the vines glide the fabric up close to the wearer's body like an ivy plant climbing on a structure.
1: I don't know. That marketing not for the win. That does not sound okay.
3: Right. Well, you got to start somewhere.
0: So it would feel like the clothes grow on you instead of you going into them?
3: Right. And the person also doesn't have to stand still.
0: Well, you can keep moving.
3: So you can be moving while it's growing up your leg.
1: No, because I'd trip and fall on my lips.
0: That's crazy.
3: No. Well, that's the one thing I was wondering if you're walking.
1: Yeah, no.
3: Like, if these are vines, like,
1: no.
3: It's going to wipe
1: out. It's bad enough that I got to bend in half, hold my breath to put my socks on. No.
0: Yeah, you got to walk through.
1: No.
0: If you've ever walked through bush and vines, you're like, it's annoying.
3: You're going to get tripped up.
0: Yeah.
3: And you're then, like, who knows what else is going to be growing.
1: Yeah. You guys try it first. I'll watch.
3: I think it'd be kind of neat. It's different.
0: Put a hat on my head first.
1: Yeah.
3: You want to start with your head?
0: See how you do. Yeah.
1: Yes.
3: So anyways, how about some future clothing, and that's some stuff you didn't know.
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4: A statue of Billy Graham now stands in the U.S. Capitol building. 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
6: 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And I hope that somebody will come by and say, what does Billy Graham stand for? 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

0: 22nd house fire on Mosley Street, which had been deemed arson. Last month, a 50-year-old man from Markham was arrested and charged for arson, and now a second individual is facing similar charges. The accused is a 38-year-old man from Markham and is scheduled to appear in court next month. Those impacted by recent flooding in Kawartha Lakes are eligible for funding. The provincial government has announced that residents in Kawartha Lakes and Remera impacted by the spring flooding can apply to the Disaster Recovery Assistance for Ontarians program. The funding is meant for costs not covered by insurance and includes residents, small businesses, farms, and not-for-profit organizations. There will be no GO train service along the Barrie line this weekend. Metrolinx has announced construction has been scheduled for July 25th and 26th, which means buses will be making all stops between Allendale Waterfront GO and Rutherford. Crews are conducting foundational work for a second track and line improvements, along with station upgrades in Aurora. Saugeen Shores has deferred its downtown planning decision. Town Council has been looking at a community planning permit system for the downtown areas of Port Elgin and Southampton, but have decided to defer its decision until after the municipal election.
1: We've been looking at it for a very long time. I'd hoped that by the time we got to this point, we would hear a stronger argument on the housing piece, and I just don't hear it yet.
0: That was Mayor Luke Charbonneau. The CPPS is meant to advance housing with an affordable housing piece included. From the News Patrol, a man has been recognized for 50 years on the same job. In 1976, Tom McKevick saw a job ad for a security position at a long-term care home. He never saw the job as a long-term position, but he enjoyed his time working with the residents and never saw a reason to leave. During his 50 years on the job, Tom never took a sick day, and he took 1 week of vacation a year on average, which means he spent over 12,650 days on the job since responding to the ad in the newspaper. In sports, the Toronto Blue Jays offense continues to struggle as they lost 7-1 to the Tampa Bay Rays. In other MLB action, Arizona Diamondbacks third baseman Nolan Arando became the sixth player to reach 2,000 career hits in a 5-2 loss to the Athletics. In WNBA, the Toronto Tempo, they suffered a 109-83 defeat to the Las Vegas Aces. There's a risk of a thunderstorm. Traffic and weather are next.
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0: 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That's just past line 5. The 404 looking all right. No issues to deal with along Highway 26. Highways 6 and 10 are both moving well. Highway 7, slow going just east of Peterborough. That's between Highway 28 and David Fife Line. Highway 12 is a pretty good commute and no delays to deal with along Highway 11. Central Ontario weather, we have showers in the forecast along with the risk of a thunderstorm, high 25. Tonight, cloudy, chance of showers, low 15. And tomorrow, cloudy and a high of 20. In Owen Sound, it's 20 degrees, 18 in Huntsville. Newmarket sitting at 19, 17 degrees in Peterborough and Barrie, it's 18. I'm Mike Poirier from the Life 100.3 News Center. 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
1: Rain on the menu today. Huntsville, Newmarket, and Peterborough already seeing those thunderstorms. In Newmarket, it's 20. Peterborough is 15. In Barrie, it's cloudy and 18.
0: So this is pretty cool. There's a new article in Relevant Magazine. So they studied how worship and prayer affect not only your spirit, but your brain.
1: Okay.
0: Yeah. Right up in there. So if you can get those two things working together, I'd say you're in pretty good shape.
1: Yeah, right?
0: And one would definitely affect the other one. So they got the researchers on it, and they said that consistent worship appears to calm areas of the brain associated with stress and fear.
1: Well, Looney Tunes taught us that. The music soothes the beast, right?
2: What a reference.
0: Well, I wonder where they got it.
1: Exactly.
0: I was reminded, to go back a little further, remember when Jesus' birth was announced to the shepherds?
1: Oh, yeah.
0: All these angels appeared, and they had a lot of fear. It said they were sore afraid.
1: Yeah.
0: But then the angels started singing. And they said, glory to God in heaven, mm-hmm. and peace on earth, goodwill towards men. And
1: wow.
0: Seemed to calm them a little bit. And I thought, yeah, it's kind of true. So, and also they said while calming those areas, it strengthened regions connected to empathy. Could we not use more empathy?
1: Yeah, we could.
2: That could work.
0: Emotional regulation.
1: Mm-hmm.
0: Uh-huh.
2: Yeah.
0: Yeah. Thoughtful decision making as well.
1: Mm-hmm. It changes your brain.
0: Those things would be connected.
1: When you put music on, yeah.
0: Like emotional regulation and thoughtful decision making. Because how much of advertising is directed at...
1: That's true, yeah.
0: Emotional decision making. Mm-hmm. You know, the two things together. So some studies even found that as little as 12 minutes a day in focused prayer and worship made a big difference. So I calculated that would be 6 songs on Life 100.3.
1: Oh,
2: wow.
0: So if you've been listening for the last 15 minutes or so...
2: You're on your way.
1: Your day 6 Forrest Frank songs.
0: They're a little shorter. The longer you listen, the better your day will be.
1: That's very good advice, Tad.
0: There you go.
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2: 400 southbound, a little slow going at Major McKenzie. The 404 looking all right. No issues to deal with along Highway 26. Highways 6 and 10 are both moving well. Highway 7, slow going just east of Peterborough. That's between Highway 28 and David Fife Line. Highway 12 is a pretty good commute and no delays to deal with along Highway 11. I'm Mike Poirier with your Life Traffic Update.
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0: 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It's 7:21. Good morning. 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
1: Rain in the forecast today. Huntsville, Newmarket, Peterborough already seeing some thunderstorms. Peterborough sitting at 15, and Barrie, it's cloudy and 18.
0: All right, time to play Fact or Fiction. Your chance to qualify for a pretty cool prize, e-bike rentals for four people, so that gives you 4 hours to ride through Collingwood or the Blue Mountains. Can you imagine that?
1: Oh, beautiful scenery. Come on.
0: And it's an e-bike, so when you see something, now you can just stop pedaling and look.
1: Right?
0: This is from Georgian Trail E-Bike Rentals and Attractions, Ontario. Here we go.
1: Good morning, Lifelines. Who's this and where are you calling from?
2: Shannon from Singhampton.
1: Shannon from Singhampton, let's get you playing Fact or Fiction.
2: All right, we'll try again. I just woke up.
0: Oh, okay. Okay. All right. Give your shake around, get moving a little bit. Shirley's going to give you a fact. Well, we don't know if it's a fact. She's going to give you a statement.
1: That's right.
0: It's up to you to tell her if it's fact or fiction. Here we go.
2: All right.
1: Okay, Shannon, here's your statement. Humans share about half of their DNA with bananas. Is that fact or fiction?
2: Oh, gosh, Shirley, are you serious?
1: That's my name. Don't wear it out.
2: After yesterday with the flamingos, I'm still going to say fiction.
1: Oh, Shannon!
2: Are you serious? Oh,
1: that's bananas, but it is a fact.
0: Get out of here.
2: Sorry.
1: Yes!
2: I'm just not doing very well. All right. Okay. Well, I'll try again.
0: Okay.
1: All right. Awesome. Thanks, Shannon.
2: Thanks. Bye.
1: Bye.
0: Okay. We need some clarification on this. Please explain.
1: All right. Well, humans and plants require the same basic kind of housekeeping genes for cell energy and cell division.
0: Wow. Okay.
1: Yeah.
0: All right. Well, okay. Well, we're going to play Fact or Fiction again coming up after 8 o'clock. And you've heard that one. So you know that you should probably go in the other direction.
1: I'm
0: on some
1: tricky.
0: Of these.
1: Be careful.
3: 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Who likes barbecue?
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1: Good morning. Bradford West Gwillimbury has been forced to pause its fundraiser for wildfire victims. With the ongoing fires in northwestern Ontario, the municipality organized a community donation drive to collect items for evacuees and families impacted by the fires. In a social media post yesterday, they were overwhelmed by the donations as residents went above and beyond what was expected and have had to pause the campaign for now. The fire ban in Muskoka has been lifted. Based on the current conditions, the Muskoka Association of Fire Chiefs have lowered the fire danger rating from extreme to high, which means small recreational open-air fires are only permitted between 6 p.m. and 8 a.m. and no daytime burning is permitted. A second person has been charged with arson in Wasaga Beach. Huronia West OPP have been conducting an investigation into a March 22nd house fire on Mosley Street, which had been deemed arson. Last month, a 50-year-old man from Markham was arrested and charged for arson, and now a second individual is facing similar charges. The accused is a 38-year-old man from Markham and is scheduled to appear in court next month. Those impacted by recent flooding in Kawartha Lakes are eligible for funding. The provincial government has announced that residents in Kawartha Lakes and Remera impacted by the spring flooding can apply to the Disaster Recovery Assistance for Ontarians program. The funding is meant for costs not covered by insurance and includes residents, small businesses, farms, and not-for-profit organizations. There will be no GO train service along the Barrie Line this weekend. Metrolinx has announced construction has been scheduled for July 25th and 26th, which means buses will be making all stops between Allendale Waterfront GO and Rutherford. Crews are conducting foundational work for a second track and line improvements, along with station upgrades in Aurora. Saugeen Shores has deferred its downtown planning decision. Town Council has been looking at a community planning permit system for the downtown areas of Port Elgin and Southampton, but have decided to defer its decision until after the municipal election.
2: We've been looking at it for a very long time. I'd hoped that by the time we got to this point, we would hear a stronger argument on the housing piece, and I just don't hear it yet.
1: That was Mayor Luke Charbonneau. The CPPS is meant to advance housing with an affordable housing piece included. In sports, the Toronto Blue Jays offense continues to struggle as they lost 7-1 to the Tampa Bay Rays. In other MLB action, Arizona Diamondbacks third baseman Nolan Arenado became the sixth player to reach 2,000 career hits in a 5-2 loss to the Athletics. In WNBA, the Toronto Tempo, they suffered a 109-83 defeat to the Las Vegas Aces. There's a risk of a thunderstorm. Traffic and weather are next.
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1: 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There's a bit of a slowdown heading south along the 400, starting at Major McKenzie. The 404 also a little slow heading south just past Elgin Mills. No delays to deal with along Highway 26. Highways 6 and 10 are both clear. 35-115 is looking all right. Highway 12 is moving well. And Highway 11 is a pretty good commute. Central Ontario weather. We have showers in the forecast along with a risk of a thunderstorm. High 25. Tonight, cloudy. Chance of showers, low 15. And tomorrow, cloudy and a high of 20. In Owen Sound, it's 20 degrees, 18 in Huntsville. Newmarket sitting at 20, 18 degrees in Peterborough. And Barrie, it's 19. I'm Mike Poirier from the Life 100.3 News Center. 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

0: Ontario's Christian Superstation, Life 100.3. That's Micah Tyler and God Did It. Good morning. How's your Tuesday so far? It's 7:41 on the Get Up and Go show with Todd, Shirley, and Mike.
1: We've wrapped up some of these morning showers, but stand by, more on the way around noon or so. We could see more showers or thunderstorms. A high of 25. Right now it's 19.
0: Well, I've heard from at least five people this week, and I know it's already Tuesday. And I've heard from five people, what am I doing this for?
1: Oh,
0: they're
1: people are frustrated.
0: Frustrated, discontented, and they, you know, perhaps they're working in ministry or taking care of their family or going to work. And
2: there's a variety of things.
0: There's so many things that can get you discontented. But I'm going to tell you what I told them. The same God who fed Israel in the wilderness knows exactly what you need to.
1: Wow. Mm-hmm. You know, you can be weary and well-doing.
0: Yeah.
1: You know, like it just seems like there's no progress, but underground, the seeds are growing, but you just you see dead dirt.
0: Yeah, right?
1: You know?
0: That's right. In Matthew 6:8, your father knows exactly what you need even before you ask him.
1: Wow.
0: So the question is, what do you do to get out of that funk of ordinary or that frustration? Me, I look for God's fingerprints on everything and anything.
1: Anything.
0: Anything.
1: Really?
0: Even if I'm in a room, just say, I'm in a room, sitting on a chair, nothing else is in that room.
1: Yeah.
0: I'm thanking God for the chair.
1: For the chair, okay.
2: That's
0: good. What I'm saying.
1: You just want a little reminder, a little tap on the shoulder.
0: Yes.
1: And your gratefulness kind of brings that out.
0: Look for joy. Be grateful. Okay. I had to make looking for joy my job until it became a habit.
1: Mm.
0: So now I look every day and I just find God's fingerprints everywhere.
1: Yeah. And that kind of, it's not a distraction from anything else going on. It's a kind of a deep-seated gratitude knowing, you know what, God, if you've got this, you've taken care of these things for me, I know you probably got that other thing.
0: Yeah, it's a reminder and a foundation.
1: Yeah.
0: Fill yourself with joy. Now you know why I'm always full of it.
1: Yeah, I'm not going to take it the other way.
0: Okay, go.
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2: There's a collision blocking the right lane of the 407 westbound. That's at the 418. There's a bit of a slowdown along the 400 south. That's at Teston Road. 404 southbound, also a little slow going at Mulock Drive. And then again at Elgin Mills. No delays to deal with along Highway 26. Highways 6 and 10 are both clear. 35-115 is looking all right. Highway 12 is moving well. And Highway 11 northbound backed up just past Sparrow Lake Route D. I'm Mike Poirier for your life traffic update.
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0: 7:49. It's cloudy and 19 degrees.
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0: listener-supported Christian radio, Life 100.3, Sidewalk Prophets, and Father, Let It Be. It's 7:53. Good morning. It's the Get Up and Go show with Todd, Shirley, and Mike.
1: Rain this morning. Possible thunderstorms this afternoon. Newmarket and Peterborough and Huntsville are already seeing those thunderstorms. Barry, it's cloudy and 19.
0: All right. So sometimes church is best when it gets outside the four walls of a building.
1: Mm-hmm.
0: I mean, this is going to happen in Owen Sound. This Saturday.
1: Oh, cool.
0: Worship without walls.
1: Oh, outside worship is the best.
0: Yeah. Especially, you know, nice weather and everybody's just happy and you've got people wandering around because it's going to be at the Outdoor Gazebo at Bayshore Community Center in Owen Sound.
1: Love that.
0: So if you want to drop by and add your voice to the many who will be there, praising God out in the open air. And just being a testimony, just showing people, hey, God is good.
1: Yeah.
0: I'm pretty excited about being a believer.
1: And those people walking by are going to be hearing you sing and worshiping God. And that's living a life of curiosity. That's what brings people to God.
0: Yeah. So you can be there from 11 till 5. Non-denominational day of worship and prayer. So different churches coming together and they just want God's presence, prayer for revival, prayer for unity. Mm. So if you want a chance to just get out there, worship out in the open air, it's Worship Without Walls this Saturday, 11 to 5 at the Bayshore Community Center Gazebo in Owen Sound.
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1: Good morning. Bradford West Gwillimbury has been forced to pause its fundraiser for wildfire victims. With the ongoing fires in northwestern Ontario, the municipality organized a community donation drive to collect items for evacuees and families impacted by the fires. In a social media post yesterday, they were overwhelmed by the donations as residents went above and beyond what was expected and have had to pause the campaign for now. The fire ban in Muskoka has been lifted. Based on the current conditions, the Muskoka Association of Fire Chiefs have lowered the fire danger rating from extreme to high, which means small recreational open-air fires are only permitted between 6 p.m. and 8 a.m. and no daytime burning is permitted. A second person has been charged with arson in Wasaga Beach. Huronia West OPP have been conducting an investigation into a March 22nd house fire on Mosley Street, which had been deemed arson. Last month, a 50-year-old man from Markham was arrested and charged for arson, and now a second individual is facing similar charges. The accused is a 38-year-old man from Markham and is scheduled to appear in court next month.

0: upgrades in Aurora. Saugeen Shores has deferred its downtown planning decision. Town Council has been looking at a community planning permit system for the downtown areas of Port Elgin and Southampton, but have decided to defer its decision until after the municipal election.
1: We've been looking at it for a very long time. I'd hoped that by the time we got to this point, we would hear a stronger argument on the housing piece, and I just don't hear it yet.
0: That was Mayor Luke Charbonneau. The CPPS is meant to advance housing with an affordable housing piece included. From the News Patrol, a man has been recognized for 50 years on the same job. In 1976, Tom McKevick saw a job ad for a security position at a long-term care home. He never saw the job as a long-term position, but he enjoyed his time working with the residents and never saw a reason to leave. During his 50 years on the job, Tom never took a sick day, and he took 1 week of vacation a year on average, which means he spent over 12,650 days on the job since responding to the ad in the newspaper. In sports, the Toronto Blue Jays offense continues to struggle as they lost 7-1 to the Tampa Bay Rays. In other MLB action, Arizona Diamondbacks third baseman Nolan Arenado became the sixth player to reach 2,000 career hits in a 5-2 loss to the Athletics. In WNBA, the Toronto Tempo, they suffered a 109-83 defeat to the Las Vegas Aces. There's a risk of a thunderstorm. Traffic and weather are next.
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0: 8:03, your life traffic update. There's a bit of a slowdown as you head south on the 400 starting at Teston Road. Southbound 404, slow going at Mulock Drive and then again at Elgin Mills. Highway 26 is moving well. 6 and 10 are both looking all right. 35-115 is a pretty good commute. It's a decent drive along Highway 12 and Highway 11, very slow going just past Sparrow Lake Route D. Central Ontario weather. We have showers in the forecast, along with a risk of a thunderstorm, high of 25. Tonight, cloudy, chance of showers, a low of 15. And tomorrow, cloudy and a high of 20. In Owen Sound, it's 20 degrees, 18 in Huntsville. Newmarket sitting at 20, 18 degrees in Peterborough. And Barrie, it's 19. I'm Mike Poirier from the Life 100.3 News Center. 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
1: 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It's 8:11. Good morning. It's the Get Up and Go Show with Todd, Shirley, and Mike.
2: Rain this morning, even a risk of a thunderstorm this afternoon. Right now in Barrie, it's cloudy and 19.
1: All right. We're going to give away an e-bike package on Friday. Mike, have you tried an e-bike?
3: I have not. They look like so much fun.
1: Yeah, we're all e-bike novices. Never tried
3: it. I'd love to try it.
1: Yeah.
3: Especially when you can go and check out new places.
2: Exactly. It's so good. Well, especially here, Collingwood or the Blue Mountains. Yeah. Come on. Oh.
1: So you get a four-hour ride on an e-bike for four people. This is from Georgian Trail E-Bike Rentals and Attractions Ontario. That's the prize we're going to draw for on Friday. Actually, we're going to draw two winners on Friday.
3: Yeah, even better.
1: Yeah, so maybe that'll be a group of eight people. That'd be a good posse.
3: That's cool.
1: That'd be a good Peloton.
3: Yeah.
1: There you go. All right, let's play Fact or Fiction.
2: Good morning, Lifelines. Who's this?
4: It's Cass.
2: Hi, Cass. Good morning. Are you ready to play Fact or Fiction?
4: I am. I was earlier, but I just missed it.
2: Oh!
4: Okay. It's all right. I would have got it wrong.
1: Oh. That was a tough one. All right, Cass, where are you from, first of all?
4: Owen Sound.
1: All right, so we're going to give you a fact. Well, we don't know if it's a fact. Shirley's tricky. She's going to give you, let's just call it a statement.
3: Yes.
1: And it's up to you to tell her if it's fact or fiction, okay?
4: Okay.
2: Okay, here's your statement. David defeated Goliath with a spear. Is that fact or fiction?
4: Oh, thank you. It's fiction.
3: I felt the relief in the room.
2: Yes, Cass, you did it. You are qualified.
1: Are you? Awesome. Aren't you glad that we didn't pick up the phone for you earlier?
4: Totally.
2: You're welcome.
1: Yeah, we lobbed you one right over the plate there.
4: Yes, you did. Thanks so much.
1: You're welcome. You've qualified for that e-bike rental for four people from Georgian Trail E-Bike Rentals and Attractions Ontario. It's 4 hours through Collingwood or the Blue Mountains. We're going to make that draw on Friday.
4: All right. Well, listen in then, too.
2: All right. 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
5: There's a bit of a slowdown as you head southbound on the 400, starting at Teston Road. Southbound 404, slow going at Mulock Drive, and then again at Elgin Mills. Highway 26 is moving well. 6 and 10 are both looking all right. 35-115 is a pretty good commute. It's a decent drive along Highway 12 and Highway 11, very slow going just past Sparrow Lake Route D. A Mike Poirier with your Life Traffic Update.
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7: James 5 tells us, don't grumble against one another, brothers and sisters, or you will be judged. 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But doing so is totally counterproductive. Why would we undermine our own gold mine of support? James says that if we want to persevere through hardship, it follows that we should be in the business of building each other up. Think of those around you. Are you grumbling against them in a counterproductive way? Or are you fortifying them for the living of difficult days? Here's my guess. 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
9: 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Proverbs 21:20 says, in the house of the wise are stores of choice food and oil, but a foolish man devours all he has. 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

0: 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Phil Wickham and Crowder teaming up for It Was Really Amazing Grace. Good morning. It's 8:20 on the Get Up and Go Show with Todd, Shirley, and Mike.
1: Rain on the menu today with a side of thunderstorms possible. In Barrie, it's cloudy and 19.
2: With some stuff you didn't know, here's Mike Poirier.
3: There may soon be a day where we don't have to put on our own clothing.
1: Huh?
0: Oh.
1: What? What are we wearing then?
3: Okay, so a team out of South Korea have developed a robotic technology which will allow a person to suit up without using their hands or aid from another person.
1: Oh. What? You just stand there and they put your clothes on for you?
3: Yeah.
0: Oh, kinda. Like the Jetsons where he fell through a hole in the floor and right into his clothes or something like that?
3: Well, no falling necessary. Oh. So this uses soft and flexible vines powered by air pressure.
0: Vines?
3: Yeah, so these vines would then glide the fabric up close to the wearer's body like an ivy plant climbing on a structure.
1: No.
0: See, it's the future.
1: You said there was no falling involved. I'm definitely falling.
0: Over the vine. But this is the future, right? Because in the future,
3: it's the start of something.
0: Way back, we used to think we'd all wear silver jumpsuits. Remember that?
3: That's true.
0: So this will be a big old onesie, that's for sure.
3: Yeah, because you just step into it, and then it like grows up your leg and then up your torso. And
1: well, as long as I don't have to bend over, hold my breath to put my socks on, go ahead.
3: Well, they say you don't even have to stand still for this to work.
1: No!
0: What?
3: So, yeah, so you could be like moving, like maybe you're like typing on a laptop and your clothing can grow up onto your arms and away you go.
1: This is weird.
0: Usually when clothing grows on you, you haven't washed it in a while.
1: This idea is not growing on me.
0: No.
3: Okay, I'll mark you down as undecided.
0: Okay.
3: So anyways, how about clothing that could grow on you? And that's some stuff you didn't know.
4: Okay, who likes barbecue?
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0: is on the move. Life General Manager Steve Jones will be sharing a Life 100.3 update at Broadway Church in Orangeville this Sunday. Service starts at 10, then there's a barbecue afterwards. Come by and say hello. 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
1: Good morning. Bradford West Gwillimbury has been forced to pause its fundraiser for wildfire victims. With the ongoing fires in northwestern Ontario, the municipality organized a community donation drive to collect items for evacuees and families impacted by the fires. In a social media post yesterday, they were overwhelmed by the donations as residents went above and beyond what was expected and have had to pause the campaign for now. The fire ban in Muskoka has been lifted. Based on the current conditions, the Muskoka Association of Fire Chiefs have lowered the fire danger rating from extreme to high, which means small recreational open-air fires are only permitted between 6 p.m. and 8 a.m. and no daytime burning is permitted. A second person has been charged with arson in Wasaga Beach. Huronia West OPP have been conducting an investigation into a March 22nd house fire on Mosley Street, which had been deemed arson. Last month, a 50-year-old man from Markham was arrested and charged for arson, and now a second individual is facing similar charges. The accused is a 38-year-old man from Markham and is scheduled to appear in court next month. Those impacted by recent flooding in Kawartha Lakes are eligible for funding. The provincial government has announced that residents in Kawartha Lakes and Remera impacted by the spring flooding can apply to the Disaster Recovery Assistance for Ontarians program. The funding is meant for costs not covered by insurance and includes residents, small businesses, farms, and not-for-profit organizations. There will be no GO train service along the Barrie Line this weekend. Metrolinx has announced construction has been scheduled for July 25th and 26th, which means buses will be making all stops between Allendale Waterfront GO and Rutherford. Crews are conducting foundational work for a second track and line improvements, along with station upgrades in Aurora. Saugeen Shores has deferred its downtown planning decision. Town Council has been looking at a community planning permit system for the downtown areas of Port Elgin and Southampton, but have decided to defer its decision until after the municipal election.
2: We've been looking at it for a very long time. I'd hoped that by the time we got to this point, we would hear a stronger argument on the housing piece, and I just don't hear it yet.
1: That was Mayor Luke Charbonneau. The CPPS is meant to advance housing with an affordable housing piece included. In sports, the Toronto Blue Jays offense continues to struggle as they lost 7-1 to the Tampa Bay Rays. In other MLB action, Arizona Diamondbacks third baseman Nolan Arando became the sixth player to reach 2,000 career hits in a 5-2 loss to the Athletics. In WNBA, the Toronto Tempo, they suffered a 109-83 defeat to the Las Vegas Aces. There's a risk of a thunderstorm. Traffic and weather are next.
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1: 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It's a decent drive along Highway 26. Highways 6 and 10 are both moving well. No delays to deal with along 35-115. Highway 12 is a pretty good commute, and Highway 11 northbound, very slow going at Sparrow Lake Route D. Central Ontario weather, we have showers in the forecast along with the risk of a thunderstorm, high 25. Tonight, cloudy, chance of showers, a low of 15. And tomorrow, cloudy and a high of 20. In Owen Sound, it's 20 degrees, 18 in Huntsville, Newmarket sitting at 20, 18 degrees in Peterborough, and Barrie, it's 19. I'm Mike Poirier from the Life 100.3 News Center. 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
6: Coming up, Pastor Stephen Ongo has known some deep depression and overwhelming grief, but also freedom in Jesus. And he wants to share that story. He's on the way.
0: And up next, what to remember when the road and future feel expensive and overwhelming.
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Inside, who walks up to a giant and picks a fight, who turns a lion's den into a petting zoo, who can have church in a fiery furnace,

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1: 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That's Dan Bremnes and Fingerprints. Good morning. It's 8:38 on the Get Up and Go Show with Todd, Shirley, and Mike.
2: Yeah, so those earlier showers are going to come back around noon or so. Even could see a thunderstorm. High of 25. Right now it's about 20 degrees.
1: Well, sometimes when your future feels expensive or bleak, maybe all the bills are coming due at once, or maybe the car just broke down, you can ask God, please, God, just show me what's ahead, just so I know that this is going to break.
2: Really?
1: Sometimes I have asked God that.
2: Yeah, and like, give me a little preview.
1: Very rarely has he ever shown me the entire road ahead.
2: Hmm.
1: Instead, he gives me enough light for my next step. And that's exactly what's in Psalm 119, 105. Your word is a lamp to guide my feet and a light for my path. That means the lamp has enough light to show you your feet, where you're stepping one foot in front of the other.
2: Hmm.
1: And the light for your path doesn't light up the whole path.
2: Hmm.
1: It shows you maybe a foot and a half in front of you.
2: Sometimes you just need enough light for the next step.
1: That's it. And the next. That's it.
2: That's all you have energy for.
1: You don't have to have next year figured out or even next month. You only need to trust him with today.
2: 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Highway 400 southbound backed up starting at around Teston Road. The 404 southbound a little slow at Elgin Mills. Highway 26 is all right. 6 and 10 are moving well. We're not seeing any delays along 35 and Highway 115. Highway 12 is moving well. Highway 11 northbound, very slow going. That's at Sparrow Lake Route D. I'm Todd Gale with your life traffic update.
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1: At 8:42, it's a cloudy 19 degrees.
2: Well, we have an update for you on Canadian worship leader Brian Dirksen. Many of you may have heard that he had been diagnosed with stage 4 cancer. So there has just been an update. And the family's thanking everybody for their prayers. And at this point, they say Brian's kidneys have failed and he's been declining rapidly. And the team, they say they've done everything they can. They've been advised that the best they can do is to make him feel as comfortable and as loved as possible. So they say they're thankful for the staff at the hospital where he is for taking care of him. And they're asking for continued prayer for everybody involved, family and friends every day. They say he is still with us. We're calling it a gift every moment, truly holy. So would you pray for the family of Brian Dirksen? Lord, we just pray that everybody giving care to Brian right now will just be able to perform at the utmost of their skill, give Brian comfort. And we just thank you for the gift of his music. And here he is right now. This is Brian Dirksen. Maybe you want to sing along with this song that he wrote so that we can all join together and worship the God that we believe in. Come, now is the time to worship. Brian Dirksen on Life 100.3.

0: 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It's 8:50. Good morning. It's the Get Up and Go Show with Todd, Shirley, and Mike.
1: Rain this morning, risk of a thunderstorm this afternoon, high of 25, in Barrie, it's cloudy and 20.
0: Everyone's journey in Jesus is unique, and Stephen Ongo has a journey that he's wanted to share with people, so he's created some ways that to do it, and it's inspired many people. Stephen Ongo is with us this morning. Good morning, Stephen.
2: Good morning, Todd.
0: And you're a local fellow. Where are you from?
2: I'm from Barrie.
0: Yeah.
2: And pastor at Catch the Fire, associate pastors there.
0: Well, tell us about this event in your faith walk that impacted you so deeply.
2: The year was 2011, and the month and the day was March the 31st, forever etched in my memory. So I had been pastoring and married for 25 years when a tragedy struck our family, and I lost my wife, my first wife, Susan, to what is called tonic-clonic, or what used to be called grand mal seizure. And out of that tragedy came the most significant journey of faith in my entire life. Understand that Susan and I pastored together for 25 years. We did everything together. So Susan was only 52 years of age, and I was 53. And we had two adult children, my son in university, my daughter 19, still at home with myself. So when tragedy like that strikes a family, Todd, it throws everyone into a tailspin. I never really knew grief until it hit me. And ironically, as a pastor, I would say to someone who lost a loved one, sorry for your loss, but I never knew the depth of pain until it happened to me. And the pain of losing a spouse 25 years married was horrible. There's no other name for it but horrible. Some have said they'd rather lose a limb than a close loved one, and I agree.
0: Wow.
2: So 8 months after Susan's death, I and my daughter were still going through such pain and sorrow. It was not getting better, Todd, to the point I just wanted to join her, take away the pain. And my daughter asked me a question one night, Dad, when will this pain ever leave? Well, we were both feeling it. So I cried out to God because I did not have an answer for her. And I cried out on a bed of tears. And that night, God gave me a dream. I call it a God dream, revealing to me that I was contending with a spirit of heaviness, not normal grief. Grief is a God-given thing, but it disguised itself as grief, and I couldn't tell the difference. So I learned afterward that a spirit of heaviness is different from your normal God-given grief because the spirit wants to choke the life right out of you, and grief, you slowly get better day after day. Sometimes you cry 8 times a day, and the next week you're only crying 6 times a day. And then he showed me a scripture. Isaiah 53:4. Surely he took up our pain and bore our suffering, yet we considered him punished by God, stricken by him, and afflicted. When I awoke, Todd, this is the total truth, I was totally delivered, set free. The pain, the sorrow was gone, and the joy of the Lord replaced it. I don't know if you ever saw the movie of Scrooge where he's jumping on the bed after the night of the visitation.
0: Right.
2: That's how I felt. I bounced down the stairs to tell my daughter I'm free, and she was offended.
0: Oh, boy. She wasn't along with you at that moment.
2: No, she wasn't there. She said, have you forgotten my mother already? And I said, no, of course not. But I can remember her without the pain attached. Which was another revelation that came.
0: My goodness. So now you've put all this down for to share in book form and course form. So tell us how you laid this all out for people so that they can benefit kind of from your journey as well.
2: I put together a 1-year discipleship course, and I wrote a number of books and audio books for those that are love to listen. And then I put it up on my site. It's In Christ Course, course.ca. In Christ course.ca.
0: Perfect. All right, Stephen Ongo, thanks for joining us.
2: Thank you, Ty.
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1: 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At 8:57, it's a cloudy 20 degrees.
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6: Well, that's Deborah Falada. And today on Focus on the Family with Jim Daly, she's going to be sharing practical ways to improve your people skills. This is going to be a fascinating conversation. We're so glad you've joined us. And I'm John Fuller.
7: John, self-awareness can sometimes be so elusive, right?
6: For me, it can be.
7: Well,
6: yes.
7: I think for all human beings, because we're at some level, we're typically self-absorbed. Maybe you're doing that very little, but most.

0: starting to do that more at my ripe age, but it's a great thing and it's a biblical thing to do.
1: Yeah, and we love having Deborah here. She always brings energy and connects with our listeners so well. She's a wife, mom of four, and a licensed professional counselor, and really an expert in cultivating healthy relationships. Today, we're talking about one of her books called People Skills, Your Relationships Are Only as Strong as Your Skills. And we've got copies of the book here, and you can learn more about Deborah on our website.
0: Deborah, welcome back to Focus. It's so good to have you here.
2: Always good to be back with you both.
0: It's fun, and you always bring such great insights. You're a listener, viewer favorite, so we appreciate you taking the time and having you come out. Your husband was able to join, and I believe your son, right?
2: Yep.
0: They're walking around. I think they're doing an Odyssey tour,
1: looking at
0: the Foley Room, we call it, and people that come, particularly in the summer, you can come to Focus, the campus, and spend some time here and see that Foley Room. That's all the sound effects that
2: they could
0: do for Adventures in Odyssey. But listen, your book called People Skills, we throw that term around quite a bit. But what is your definition of people skills? You heard mine, like physical surrounding, like think a little, get out of the way.
2: Yeah. I think the easiest definition is how we show up in relationships, if you want to think of it that way. And I think this really matters, not just to the health of our relationships. We want our relationships to be healthy and strong, but this also matters for us as believers. I think of Paul in 1 Corinthians 9 when he says, I have learned to become all things to all people so that by all means possible, some might be saved. Mm. And so how we show up in relationships is either going to convey God's love to the people in our lives or convolute it.
0: Yeah.
2: So we really need to get better at this.
0: Yeah, I agree. You had a couple, I think, named Lisa and Theo. I'm sure that's not their real names. But what happened when you were doing counseling with them that gave you some insight into this area?
2: You know, oftentimes I'm working with a couple or a family, and someone in the family is convinced they don't love me. This person doesn't love me. They're not doing this. They're not doing that. They're not good listeners. They don't look me in the eye. They're not prioritizing me. And so many times I find myself saying, it's not a lack of love. More often, it's a lack of skill. There is a skill set to how we communicate and convey love to the people around us that many of us have not been learned. And not only that, sometimes we learn the negative from our family of origin, from the way that we grew up, and we bring that into relationships. But what we need is to hone our skills so that we can show love to the people in our lives.
0: Yeah. You know, so often you take these assessment tests, you know, and you always think, yeah, you know, I'd score myself a 9 or 10 in people skills. And then when others are assessing you, whatever that might be, a 360 at your employment or whatever it might be, typically you, the perceiver, takes a much higher position of their skill set than those around them. A, I guess, why do we do that? And B, it kind of does show a disconnect with reality, right?
2: It really does. We don't really realize how we come across. And in one of my books, I talk about something called the better than average effect. And it's the idea that there was a social study where they had people rate themselves on a scale. And what was interesting is they asked them things like, how kind are you? How good are you at parallel parking? You know,
0: 10.
2: Exactly. Everybody rated themselves as better than average. Not everybody can be better than average, right? Mathematically, that doesn't compute. And when I was writing People Skills, there was this really fascinating trend. You know, oftentimes when I'm writing a book, people will ask me, what am I writing about? And when I let them know, they'll say, oh, that sounds like a book that I could use. With People Skills, almost 90% of the time when someone asks me, what are you writing about? Oh, People Skills. They would say, I know somebody who could use that book. But very rarely did they acknowledge and have the insight and awareness to say, you know what? I could use some people skills in my life. And that just shows us the lack of awareness that we have with regards to how we come across.
0: Technology has had to have made this worse. I'm talking about social media. You know, again, you go to a restaurant, you see a family of four sitting there, everybody's into their phones. They're really not talking to each other. We try in the daily household and when we're at a restaurant to put those phones away and actually talk to one another.
2: Yeah.
0: But technology has exacerbated the problem.

0: of learning people skills and communication skills. So how, especially with 2030 somethings, not to pick on you, but I know you just haven't had a non-digital environment. You were born into it.
1: Mm-hmm. Right.
0: And so for digital natives particularly, how do they look at that, or how do all of us look at this a little differently? It's okay, we need to practice good people skills. I mean, that's very intentional.
1: It's very intentional. And sadly, I think we're just on the brink of this getting really bad in our culture with how much tech saturation. We live in a world where you used to have to go to the grocery store and have a face-to-face conversation with the cashier. Now you pick up your phone, put in your order, and say, leave it at my door. So you don't even have to have a conversation.
0: And I never want to talk to you in the process.
1: No eye contact, no engagement. So even the natural opportunities that we would have had to practice our people skills are gone. Social media wires us to be so self-focused and, what you said earlier, self-absorbed. We're thinking about what we want, what we think, what we feel and believe, our opinions, we're posting. The spotlight is on us at all times when we're engaging on social media. It's very hard to turn that off when you go back into the world and all of a sudden have the focus on the people around you. So we're wiring our brains to be even more self-absorbed, and it's starting to affect our real life relationships.
0: Let me ask right here, you know, how does a person who is doing a better job of self-awareness, okay, they're hearing us talk about this, they're going, ooh, that's an area I could do better. And what's something they could do to intentionally kind of break the trap of digital and be more people-focused? What do you think of in your head to get you in a better place?
1: Yeah, well, I think awareness and boundaries with our phones is really important. Like you mentioned, making sure we're putting our phone down, looking people in the eye, being aware of how our body language is coming across. And I think one of the most important things is our listening skills, our ability to actually receive what people are saying. When we're on our phone, our mind is fragmented. We're multitasking. I hear what you're saying, but I'm also thinking about something else. There's a lot going on. And so being able to focus on what someone is saying and actually receive it as part of listening is a lost art these days.
0: You know, some of that, and I'm laughing here because I've actually used that argument. You know, this job trains us very well, John, to be able to listen. We have to read prep that we've got. We've got notes coming from the producers. And so I'm always telling Gene how effective I am at doing three things at once. Focus has trained me to do this. She doesn't seem to be won over with that.
1: She doesn't agree.
2: She's not appreciative.
0: In fact, one day, I mean, seriously, I was watching a football game, reading parts of a newspaper, and she was telling me a story. And she came over and said, what did I just say? And I gave it to her verbatim. And she grabbed my cheeks and said, I need your face.
1: Yeah.
0: So the point I'm making here, maybe it's not so much what we need as the listener, it's what the communicator needs for us to give them the feeling that I'm hearing you.
1: Yes, that's a big deal, because it's not just about what you are receiving. It's about what you're communicating in that moment.
0: In that regard, you had a story of body language, which is so funny because we can give off body language. I think this may be one of the harder areas to understand how you're being perceived. I don't know if that's true. You can affirm that. I think I can know my words when I'm being sharp-tongued with something, or, you know, a verbal expression. I understand that better. Like, why did I say it that way? I think my face and my body language is a little more difficult to know. Is that fair?
1: Well, the only people that really stand in front of a mirror when they're talking and interacting are actors, performers who are training for a play or a drama or a TV show. The average person is not looking in front of a mirror while they're interacting, while they're angry, while they're upset, while they're listening, while they're talking. I mean, even right now, we're communicating to one another, but I see you, you see me, I don't see myself. And so I don't have anybody to give me that feedback. And so in people skills, I give you some exercises that you can actually do in front of a mirror. And this couple that you were talking about, the wife in the relationship always looked angry and upset. Her facial expressions were negative. They were cold. They were apathetic. And so the husband came in and said, you know, she always seems to be upset with me. She's always angry and annoyed at me. And she's like, no, I'm not. Why are you saying that? Well, look how you look. You always look upset. You're scowling.

0: no, that's not how I feel on the inside. So eventually in session, he says to her, well, tell that to your face because it's not getting communicated.
1: Right.
0: And as we processed that, it became clear that she actually does have this cold demeanor, this lack of self-expression on her face. And when we unpacked that a little bit deeper, she grew up in a chaotic home where it was easier to remain neutral, to not show your feelings so you wouldn't get in trouble. You know, so dad, who is an alcoholic, wouldn't get angry at you. And so now she's kind of become conditioned to have a very neutral to negative face so that she doesn't show what's going on the inside of her. And
1: wow,
0: that took some time to make those connections for her and for her to now be intentional to smile, to open her eyes up, to look warm and friendly. So I guess the question is, what's your resting face? You know, for those who are listening, when people see you for the first time, when you walk in a room, what does your face communicate before your words?
1: So how do you go about ascertaining that? Because again, you're not in front of a mirror. Do you ask your spouse? Do you ask friends that you can trust?
0: Yeah.
1: What does my resting face look like to you?
0: I think it's a really brave question.
1: It is.
0: And one that we probably don't ask. We don't ask people, how do I come across? What do I look like? How do I appear? But I also think the practice of looking in a mirror is really great, or taking a video and rewatching it. I mean, we have the luxury as communicators of watching our videos back and seeing how we come across, but the average person doesn't get that.
1: Yeah.
0: And so I think that's an important practice to be able to invite feedback in those different ways and then be intentional about smiling, about open versus closed body language. Closed body language is when my arms are crossed, my hands are crossed. I look like I'm saying, stay away from me, even though that might not be my intention. So open body language looks a little bit different. My hands are open. My arms are not crossed. I'm smiling. My eyes are open. I'm looking at you.
1: Deborah, for the Christian thinking and hearing this, they could put an overlay on this to say, well, this is who I am. This is the honest me. If I do anything other than that, I'm manipulating. And I want to be faithful in front of the Lord. He created me. I mean, you're hearing my argument.
0: Yeah.
1: I think you can knock this down. But for that person that has that sincerely held belief that, you know, yeah, I do not have a warm, friendly face. That's the way it is.
0: Yeah. A lot of people think certain things are just part of their personality, when really many of the things that we bring into relationships are conditioned. Mm. They're the way that we learned to show up, the way that we were conditioned to come across in relationships. God wants us to communicate love in every possible way. And if that includes our body language, then we need to make sure our body language is in alignment to God's love. Not just say, well, this is just my personality. No, the question is, what is God's best for me? And how do I become in alignment to be able to show His love to the people around me?
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2: Thanks for listening to Focus on the Family. Let's resume now with the balance of today's programming. Yeah, Deborah, one part of the book addresses confidence, and you framed it in terms of public speaking, and you had kind of an aha moment, it seems, or at least a shift in your thinking when it came to the number one thing that most people fear, and that is having to speak publicly. I think I heard that spiders and snakes rank lower on the anxiety scale than public speaking.
0: Yeah, it's true, because when you walk into a room, you know, whether you're on a platform on a stage or whether it's just a cocktail party, you know, when you walk into a room and you are aware, what are people thinking of me? Do they like me? How do I look? Am I boring? Am I interesting? What you are perceiving is, what am I getting from them? What feedback am I getting from them? And when you think about it in those terms, your anxiety is going to spike. You know, I was saying how the first time I spoke to a group of 1,000, I was nervous. It's like, what are they going to think of me? Are they going to like this? Is it going to be boring? Am I going to be entertaining enough? And at one point along the journey, God stopped me in my tracks and said, you are so focused on what you are receiving, and I want you to focus on what you are giving. What are you going to give? Give the gift that I have given you and leave it there. Mm. And stop being so focused on what you're getting from them and all the feedback and what they think about you. That changed everything for me when I step up on a stage. It's about what I'm there to give. And I think that mindset can help us as individuals when we walk into a room. Mm. Imagine you walk into a small group. Imagine you walk into a church where you don't know anybody. Imagine you're walking into work and you've got to interact and mingle. Mm-hmm. What if our focus were, what do I have to offer? Yeah. What gift do I have to bring here? I think that could really change how we engage with people.
2: I appreciate that. I do have a child who has some anxiety, and I've often prayed with them before they go to an event or something. I've said, I pray God speak to you and through you,
0: yes,
2: because I think he does use all of us to strengthen the body. We have contributions to make, is your point.
0: We all have a unique voice, unique gifts. And even if the only thing you're offering is the gift of your attention, that is a beautiful commodity. That is something that you have to offer.
1: You speak in the book about communication styles. I think there's four that you mentioned. Let's talk about those. I think you had aggressive, passive aggressive, and then assertive. So let's just give a definition to those.
0: The best way to think about this is, if you were at a restaurant, your order came out and it's not what you ordered, what would you do? Mm-hmm. The passive communicator thinks, you know, it's okay. I can live with this. They're busy. Look how busy they are. Look at this waitress running around. I'm not going to say anything. The passive communicator honors the story, feelings, and experiences of the person in front of them, but not their own.
1: I'm laughing because that one, how many times have you sat down at a table with others and you're going, oh man, this is horrible. And then right then the service person steps to the table. How's everything? Oh, great. Thanks.
0: Yeah,
1: that's all good.
0: Exactly.
1: I mean, that is so funny because that happens to, I think, to all of us. Because
0: so
1: we don't want to do it. We don't want to make them cook it differently.
0: So you're honoring them, but you're not honoring your needs.
1: Mm-hmm.
0: Whereas the aggressive communicator is like, what is this? This is wrong. This is not what I expected. I need a discount. I need this to be made right away. They're honoring their needs, feelings, and experiences, but they're not honoring the person in front of them. Mm-hmm. That is an aggressive communicator. The passive aggressive is interesting because they don't honor the person in front of them. Neither do they honor themselves. They'll say, you know what? I'm not going to say anything. No big deal. Whatever. This is annoying. And then when the waitress comes by, they're rude. They're cold. Mm-hmm. They leave a small tip. And then they go home and write a negative Yelp review.
1: Right.
0: You know, they don't honor their needs, feelings, experiences, but they're also not honoring the feelings and experiences of the person in front of them.
1: Mm-hmm.
0: But what we seek to become is an assertive person that's able to honor my own needs and feelings and experiences, all while honoring the person in front of me. Something as basic as, hey, you're working so hard and I really appreciate you. I noticed that my meal was wrong, and if you could take a minute to fix this, that would be really great.
1: Yeah,
0: Thank you so much.
1: Well said.
0: And think about it in terms of deeper conversations with a friend, with a spouse. Mm. Hey, I'm sure that this isn't what you intended, but when you said this, it really hurt my feelings. And I'd like to talk about it. think about that. In these harder conversations that we have with people, it can make a big difference.
1: Yeah. But Deborah, the one thing I've often said, people that listen regularly or watch on YouTube, you know, when you're talking to a counselor, which you are, you say it so well because you help people, you help couples practice that. The regular person, we're angry, we're upset, you've touched a trigger of mine. So in our marriage relationship specifically, we don't tend to respond like that. Whenever I hear the counselor say, well, the way to approach that is to say, honey, I hear you, and I really want to do better for you. Instead, we're going, why'd you say it to me like that?
0: Right.
1: There is such distance between those two. And I guess the question I have for you is why? This is a person we love. This is our companion for life, hopefully. Why wouldn't we treat them with a better way of communicating? Why do we go right to the cutting language?
0: Yeah, because we show our worst selves in our closest relationships. Mm. And I don't think we take the call seriously enough to model Christ and the church in our relationships. We really don't. I mean, if we took that call seriously every morning, that I am a reflection of Jesus to my spouse today, it would radically change what I did. But the beautiful thing about this is we're not after perfection. This is a skill set. We are learning to become more like Jesus along the way. Mm. Each day, I'm practicing these things. I might not always do it right. I might not always get it. But the goal here is that when I become more like Jesus, it actually makes my relationships better. Yeah. This is for me as well.
1: Well, and refraining from saying something, you know, Gene and I were in Ephesus not long ago, and just thinking about Jesus in front of Pontius Pilate, you know, this is the Roman Empire. They're the thing. They're the powerful. And Jesus standing there, he knows what's going to happen. He knows Rome's going down 300, 400 years from then. But Jesus chose to say nothing. That's kind of a great heavenly example of what you're talking about. You don't always have to say what you know is true.
0: One of my favorite quotes is from Amy Carmichael, and she says, if I cannot rest under misunderstanding without defending myself, then I know nothing of Calvary love.
1: Mm. Wow. Play that back and forth and listen to it 10 times. Deborah, you have a fascinating chapter in the book about making deposits before making withdrawals. And I get that emotionally, but explain what you mean by that.
0: Yeah, oftentimes in relationships, we're quick to offer what needs to be changed or adjusted or a suggestion or a question. And all of these things, if you think about your relationship like a bank account, they're things that require withdrawals of energy and emotions. But sometimes we require that and ask that, hey, I need you to do this differently. I didn't like how you did that, before we've made deposits of affirmation and encouragement and validation to the people in our lives. So think about, you know, for every criticism, you want to give 3 to 5 encouragements. And it is easier said than done with marriage and with parenting. But if we could keep that at the front of our mind, the more we've deposited in the account, the more we have to draw from, and the healthier the account of the relationship will be.
1: Now, we've talked about that marriage relationship. This is more of a parenting one, but you practice that with, I think, your 14-year-old daughter, of making those deposits. So when you had to kind of get the withdrawal.
0: Yeah.
1: Yeah.
0: In the middle of writing this book, actually, I was talking about encouragement and validation and making deposits, and she had walked in and interrupted my writing process to ask a question. And it was funny because in that moment, I could have said, hey, I'm in the middle of something. But I was like, you know what? I got to practice what I preach. Offered her validation and encouragement, closed my laptop, tried to be present with her. Your attention is one of the most valuable gifts you have to give to the people around you. It's one of the most important people skills that you have, is your undivided attention. And when we can give that gift, again, it's a skill. You know, it's easy to be distracted. It's easy to have a fragmented mind. It's easy to be scrolling on our phones while they're talking to us. But to be able to be intentional to give the people that we love the gift of our attention is an important people skill that not only shapes their value and self-worth, it also shapes how they show up in relationships as well, because we learn by modeling. These things are caught more than they are taught. So as we model people skills in our family, we're teaching our kids how to do the same.
1: Yeah, this has been so good. Man, we have just run out of time, but let's stick with it. Come back next time and continue. Can we do that?
0: Sounds good.
1: Yeah. So we've covered the body language and some of those people skills that you need. I think it was really practical, don't you, John?
6: Yeah.
1: And let's continue that discussion. Let me turn to everyone listening. Focus on the Family Canada is here for you. 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
12: If you're a Christian, you're armed with the most effective weapon available for overcoming fear. 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Today on Turning Point, Dr. David Jeremiah continues his look at four ways faith can help you defeat fear. Straight from someone who faced down his fears time and time again. Returning to the 34th Psalm, here's David with the conclusion of his message, Facing Our Fears with Faith.
13: You know, friends, we live in a fearful world, and all you have to do is turn on the television at night and listen to the horrible things that have happened all over the world, and some of them close to where you live. And if you're not careful, you can lay awake at night, or throughout the day, you can meditate on how difficult it is to live in a fearful world. Maybe you have children and grandchildren, great-grandchildren, as we do, and you worry for them because of all the dangers that lurk in the dark places. But the Bible tells us we don't have to live with fear. We can get up every morning and put our trust in God and believe that God will care for us and believe that He will be with us in every situation. We're talking about this whole issue as we study the 34th Psalm, which is one of my favorite portions of God's Word. We'll get back to it in just a moment. But first, let me encourage you to take advantage of the opportunity we provide at the end of this year for you to review your life and prepare for the new year in a setting you wouldn't believe. That's right. We take a Caribbean cruise at the end of the year, leaving the day after Christmas. We're gone over the New Year's. We're back shortly after the New Year's. And in the meantime, we're studying the Word of God, worshiping Him, enjoying warmer climate and beautiful venues. We'd like you to come with us. We hope you'll think about it. You can go to our website and get all the information. That's davidjeremiah.org. And we'll look forward to seeing you this December. And now with our hearts open, our minds open to the truth, here is part two of Psalm 34, Facing Our Fears with Faith.
6: You know, it's a courageous thing to sing praise to the Lord when we don't feel like it. Mostly when we're afraid, we don't feel like singing to the Lord. To begin to lift up His name when we are cast down. But the courage of obedience at this point may be the most important principle I have ever learned about dealing with the difficult moods and modes of life. Sometimes we have to do what we do out of obedience and watch how the Lord takes that and turns everything around for us. Sometimes we have to say, Lord, I'm going to worship You today, and I do not feel like worshiping You, but here I go. One of the reasons we are so blessed in this generation is that we can carry worship and the means of worship around with us wherever we go, in our CDs, in our cars, in our phones. We're never away from the opportunity to plug in to some worship song that we know that honors the Lord and begin to lift up His name in praise. My suggestion to you in your fearful moments, when your anxiety starts to reach its fingers out and clutch at your heart, find some praise music that has meant something to you in the past, something that you know well, and just begin to sing it. Whether you're a good singer or not, lift your voice up in joyful praise to the Lord. Sing along with the singers on the CD. Praise the name of God. Through It All was written by a man named Andre Crouch. The song came out near the time when I went through an experience with a sickness in my wife's life, which was very difficult for me. And I took that song, I had just heard it for the first time, and I put it in my car. It was a cassette player. It wasn't an 8-track, so don't look at me like that. Yeah, well, it was a cassette player. And I played that song over and over again. I actually wore the tape out. Through it all, I've learned to trust in Jesus. I've learned to trust in God. And that song ministered to my heart and got me through that time. I learned the words. I sang with the musicians. And I've discovered that in almost every situation that God has put me in my life, He's given me a song. When I came back here for the first time after having been gone to take the therapy for the cancer I had, the choir knew the song God had given me. They sang it the first day I came back. And I was melted on the front row listening to it. I want you to know when you're going through a time of fear, here's what you should do. Lord God, give me a song. Go back through the music you know and ask God to give you a song and let that song play on the CD of your heart. And God will begin to wipe away the fear and anxiety from your life. What did David do? He offered up worship to the Lord. Secondly, when we are afraid, we can own our own problem. I only have a moment to mention this, but isn't it interesting that David comes before the Lord at this moment and he is filled with humility? David is not arrogant. He is filled with humility. Look down at your Bibles in the 34th chapter and the Psalm and notice verse 6. This poor man cried out and the Lord heard him. David didn't say this strong man because he wasn't feeling all that strong. He'd just been totally embarrassed. He had to fake insanity to escape the situation he got himself in because he walked away from the direct paths of God. This poor man cried out to God. And God said, no, I only accept the strong. No. This poor man cried out and the Lord heard him and delivered him from all of his fears. One of the things that's very difficult for us to learn how to do as Christians is to be honest in our prayers. Somewhere along the way, we got the idea that even in our private time, our prayers have to be very proper. with all the right language and all of that. But David doesn't give us any way to follow that pattern. For in this passage of Scripture, over and over again, we discover different terms for prayer that David uses. He realizes his own weakness. He says, I am poor. And in essence, he was. He'd had no food. He had no weapon until he borrowed one. He was alone and abandoned. But he cried out to the Lord. You say, Pastor Jeremiah, how do I do this? What do you want me to say? Say what's in your heart. Maybe a good place to start would be, Lord, I am afraid of or because, and fill in the blank. What do we usually do? Lord, help me in my time of fearfulness. No, no. Lord God, I come to you today because I'm so fearful of the future. I thought we had the future laid out and the future disappeared during this time. And Lord God, what do we do? I feel the fear clutching at my heart. Whatever it is, tell the Lord in living color. Read the Psalms and you will discover David left nothing out. David cried out to the Lord, and in his words, he told God exactly how he was feeling. And you say, well, didn't God already know? Yes, but God wanted to know that David knew. And David cried out in fear. And I find that to be so helpful to me. That's what happens when I journal. I become very precise in what I tell the Lord, and it's usually far more definitive than the generalities that usually find their ways into our prayers. He offered up praise, he owned his own problem, and then he overcame through prayer. This poor man cried out, and the Lord heard him. In this passage of Scripture, there are a number of phrases for prayer. Some of them are pretty interesting. Verse 4, I sought the Lord. Verse 6, this poor man cried out. Verse 10, those who seek the Lord. Verse 17, the righteous cry out. Interestingly enough, the term cry out is twice found in this list. And it's a very interesting term. I'm going back to speak at the Brooklyn Tabernacle in New York City. And I have so many wonderful memories of that church because I was there during some challenging days in my life. I was there, first of all, when I had found out that I was sick. And those people all promised to pray for me, which was such an encouragement. I went back after I had gotten better. And that's when I found out that those people have a different way of intercession. One after another, they came up to me and they said to me, oh, Dr. Jeremiah, we cried out to God for you. Every one of them said that. We cried out to God for you. Didn't say we prayed for you. We asked God to heal you. We cried out to God for you. How many of you know there's prayer and then there's crying out to God? And all of us have cried out to God in moments of fear and uncertainty. We don't worry about being proper then, do we? We get rid of all our these and thous, and we divorce ourselves from a commitment to Christianese, and we just tell God what's in our heart. Cried out to God. Perhaps you're some among those who sometimes say to me, well, Pastor, I cry out to God, and I pray, and it doesn't seem like anything gets better. This thing is a gigantic struggle for me, and I don't know if I want to go through it again. I was reminded of a passage of writing by C.S. Lewis that's in Mere Christianity, the primer on Christianity that he gave us. And it's something that I think we all have to take to heart today. Here's what C.S. Lewis says about the issue of our moods and our feelings when we pray. He says, faith is the art of holding on to things your reason once accepted, in spite of your changing moods. For moods will change, whatever view your reason may take. He says, I know that by experience. Now that I am a Christian, I do have moods in which the whole thing looks very improbable to me. But when I was an atheist, I had moods in which Christianity looked terribly probable to me. That is why faith is such a necessary virtue. Here's my favorite phrase. Unless you teach your moods where to get off, you can never be a sound Christian. Isn't that true? If you let your Christianity be ruled by your moods, here's how C.S. Lewis tells you you end up. He says, a creature like that is a creature dithering to and fro. with its beliefs really dependent on the weather and the state of one's own digestion. Not a very good foundation for your faith. In these days of fearfulness, we have a choice to make. Even when we don't understand, maybe we feel like the ceiling is brass and our prayers aren't getting out of the room. What we need to do then is really concentrate on what we know. We need to say, Lord God, I don't understand why this continues or why I do not sense an answer from you. But what I do know is that you're a loving God, that you sent your son into this world for my salvation. And you've promised that in the giving of Jesus, you would also give us freely all things. I know that you answer prayer. I may not feel that you're answering mine, but I know that you have heard me. I continue to wait for the answer, and I will not be dissuaded by the fact that I'm having a bad day. That's where our faith enters into our fears. That's when we decide that we have a choice that we can make. We can listen to God's word and take our cue from him. I know things are scary, just as for me, for you. But I've chosen to take my cues from the Almighty. Finally, when we are afraid, we can obtain God's provision. I can only summarize this, but let me tell you that several times in this psalm, we are told that when David prayed, God heard and he delivered him. That was the message of the psalm. In fact, the words saved or deliver are found 6 times in the psalm. Verse 4, he heard me and delivered me from my fears. Verse 6, the Lord heard him and saved him out of all his troubles. Verse 17 and 18, the righteous cry out and the Lord hears and delivers them out of all their troubles. The Lord is near to those who have a broken heart and saves such as have a contrite spirit. Verse 19, many are the difficulties of the righteous, but the Lord delivers him out of them all. How many of you know that when we pray to God in the time of fear, he delivers us? He may not take the fearful thing away, but he delivers us from the spirit of fear and gives us the spirit of love and power and a strong mind. How many are thankful for the deliverance of the Lord here? Amen. Not only does God give us deliverance, he gives us the deliverer. Notice what it says in Psalm 34. The angel of the Lord, verse 7, encamps all around those who fear him. Let me just break that out for you. You know who the angel of the Lord is? It's the Lord Jesus himself. You say, man, this is the Psalms. He doesn't come until Luke. In the Old Testament, in several places, we have what we call the pre-incarnate appearance of Jesus Christ. The theological term for it is a Christophany, an appearance of Christ in the Old Testament before he is actually born. Somebody says, how does that happen? Well, the same way that happened when Jesus was born of a virgin without the agency of a man and became the miracle child. If God could bring him into the world for the 30 years he was on this earth that way, don't you think he could give him an opportunity to visit now and again before he came? And he did. In certain situations, the Lord Jesus appears as a theophany, a Christophany in the Old Testament. And here's one. The word angel of the Lord appears 3 times, once in Psalm 34 and twice in Psalm 35. The angel of the Lord is the Lord Jesus himself, pre-incarnate Jesus. And David said, when I was in fear in the cave and I was overwhelmed with what had happened and what was happening, the angel of the Lord encamped all around me. And what I want to tell you, friends, is this. When you go through your time of fear, God not only promises you deliverance, he promises you the deliverer himself. He comes to set up his camp in your heart. And the most fearful time you will ever have as a follower of Christ will probably be the time when you sense the presence of the Lord like you have never sensed him before, because the Lord delights to encamp in the trouble and terror of his people. He comes himself to bring us encouragement, the presence of the Lord. I've been there once or twice when I felt as if I could reach out and touch him. I don't have that experience often. Both of them were times when I was very much afraid. Oh, how blessed we are to know this. That if we trust the Lord and we worship him and we pray to him and we tell him what's in our heart, the Lord promises to deliver us from our fears and to send the deliverer himself into our very lives. If I were a fearful person, and I don't think I am. I mean, I've had my moments, but I don't live there. But if I were a fearful person, I probably would go and buy Max Licato's book. I don't have any stake in that, but it's a great book. But I think the most practical thing I would do would be to take the verses that are in the Bible that promise us the Lord's help in times of stress, and I would get acquainted with them. And I thought what I'd do today as we close is just give you my favorite ones. I have about 6 or 7. Write down the address. That's very important, and I'll tell you what to do with that address. Write down every scripture's address. The address of the first one is Deuteronomy 31:6. Be strong and of a good courage, and do not fear nor be afraid of them. For the Lord your God, He is the one who goes with you. He will not leave you nor forsake you. Deuteronomy 31:6. Psalm 27:1. The Lord is my light and my salvation. Whom shall I fear? The Lord is the strength of my life. Of whom shall I be afraid? Psalm 27:1. Psalm 56:3. Whenever I am afraid, I will trust in you. In God, I will praise his word. In God, I have put my trust. I will not fear. What can flesh do to me? Psalm 56:3. Psalm 118, verse 6. The Lord is on my side. I will not fear. What can man do to me? Proverbs 3:25-26. For those of you who fear terrorism and what can happen in our nation, here's a great one. Do not be afraid of sudden terror, nor of trouble from the wicked when it comes, for the Lord will be your confidence and will keep your foot from being caught. Proverbs 29:25, the fear of man brings a snare. Whoever trusts in the Lord shall be safe. And maybe the best of all, Isaiah 41:10, fear not, for I am with you. Be not dismayed, for I am your God. I will strengthen you. Yes, I will help you. I will uphold you with my righteous right hand. Now, I've given you these verses in the order in which they appear in the Bible. Here's my suggestion. If you can remember one of them, I'm going to tell you how you can remember all of them. Go to the first verse that I gave you, which is in Deuteronomy, and in the margin of Deuteronomy 31:6, write Psalm 27:1. Go to Psalm 27:1, and in the margin of Psalm 27:1, write Psalm 56:3. Do that in all of these passages, and when you get to Isaiah 41:10, write Deuteronomy 31:6. If you find one of them, you found them all. Amen? I'm counting on the fact that you might be able to remember one out of all of these. That's how I work. But what a blessing when you find your own little reference that you put in your own Bible to help you in times of fearfulness. And then read those verses. Just follow them through, and you'll never forget them. God will use his word to strengthen your heart and to bring peace in the times of fear. There's one other verse about faith. I'm not even going to ask you to turn to it. I'm just going to tell you what it says. There's a verse in the New Testament that says that there are some people who live all of their lives in the bondage of fear because of their fear of death. It goes on to say that Jesus Christ came into this world to remove that bondage and to take away that fear. Perhaps the greatest fear that we face, and certainly the most powerful and the final one, is the fear of death. And the Bible says that God has made a plan for us so that the fear of death never has to be an issue for us again. Now, I want to say this, and I don't want you to think I'm trying to be spiritual or arrogant. I am not afraid of death. I don't want to die. Please don't get those two things mixed up. I'm not afraid of death, and I don't want to die. But I know a lot of people that death to them is a terror. For them, death is something they can't deal with, something they can't even talk about. Death is the undiscussed subject. And here's what the Bible says. When you get Jesus as your Savior, the fear of death, you can take it off your list. You don't have to be afraid again. You know why? Because the Bible says when he comes to live within your heart, he takes away your sin and he makes you fit for heaven. And when you die, you don't really die. You just go in the ground as a body and your soul goes immediately to be with the Lord, waiting the rapture when our bodies will be resurrected and we will spend eternity with the Lord. Do you know how the Bible says it for a Christian? Absent from the body, present with the Lord. When I die, I just got graduated. That's all. I want to be with the Lord. I'm not afraid to die. I don't want to die. I got a lot of living yet I want to do here on this earth, and I want to serve the Lord for as long as I can. But I don't lay awake at night thinking, oh my goodness, what if I die? The Bible says that if you put your trust in Jesus Christ, you will never die. You say, now, Pastor, that can't be right. No, no, it's right. What that means is you will never die spiritually. You know what it means to die spiritually? It means to be separated forever from God. Spiritual death is similar to physical death. Physical death means to be separated from your body. But spiritual death means you are separated from God forever, and there is no cure for that problem. The only way you can be sure you will not die spiritually is to accept Christ as your Savior and your Lord. The old adage is this: born once, die twice. Born twice, die once. And maybe not even then, because I think we're going to be around when the Lord comes back. We might even beat the first death. So here's my question to you. Do you want to spend the rest of your life, wherever you are on the age cycle, wondering and worrying and being afraid of death? Or do you want to settle it once and for all and say, Lord Jesus, thank you for coming into this world to pay the penalty for my sin. I receive you as my Savior. I accept what you did on the cross as full payment for my sin. I know that one day I will be with you forever, and I am not afraid of what's coming in the future because my hand is in your hand. I covet that for every person. I can't fix all of your fears, but I can help you fix that one if you put your trust in him.
13: Amen. You know, there's a lot of people out there with man-made formulas to tell you what to do when you have anxiety or fear. But I just find reading the Bible, you find some of the greatest principles for dealing with that you will find anywhere. And it reminds me that all truth is God's truth. If it's true, it ultimately originated with God. And instead of going through all the layers, why don't you just go to the source itself, the Word of God, and find out what he has to say about what's going on in your life. If you read widely in the Word of God, you will find the truth. We're trying to help you do that by bringing some of the key passages together in this series called Making Sense of It All, Seeing the World with a Biblical Perspective. And we'd like you to know that these passages are powerful for you. Hey, don't forget we have a magazine that adds value to your life as well. It coordinates all the things we're talking about on the air. It gives you much to look at and read and study and meditate upon, and ask about it when you call to write today.
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It's 10:08 with a Life weather update. Mainly cloudy, chance of showers, maybe even a thunderstorm, and a high of 25 this afternoon. Here's Seth Schleeder on Life 100.3.

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1: Oh boy, it was a tough loss again for the Blue Jays last night. 7-1, but they get a chance to redeem themselves today. Back at it against Tampa Bay. First pitch is just after 7. This is Andrew Rhett. Powerful lyrics. Listen carefully. I do it again. My life.

0: Now. 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Hey, it's Steve Jones. Have you ever thought about the fact that there's a difference between feeling fear and living in fear? The Bible never says that we will never feel afraid. In fact, God's often spoke to people facing very real challenges. Go back to Isaiah 41:10. God tells Israel, "So do not fear, for I am with you. Do not be dismayed, for I am your God." They were facing uncertainty, but God reminded them that his presence was greater than their circumstances. And that's true for us. Fear may be knocking on the door right now, but it doesn't have to move in. Okay, we don't have to let it in. God is with you. He is for you. He will give you the strength you need for whatever you face. So yes, we are going to face something almost every day, but he is with us. That's what Mariah Peters is singing about. Oh, fear, my God is near. Next.
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5: 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I'm Paul Acey with Plugged In by Focus on the Family.
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0: Listener supported Christian Radio, Life 100.3, and Jeremy Rosato. Keep holding on. I'm Steve Jones. Are you the adventurous type? I mean, you'll do something maybe a couple of times, and then that's it. You want to find something else to do. We have an idea. This week on the Get Up and Go show, two people are going to win four passes for e-bike rentals at Georgian E-Bike Rentals and Attractions Ontario. 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You get to pick either Collingwood or Blue Mountains. 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

I know. Your pastor challenges you to read your Bible every single day. So what happens if you do? Let's talk about that in a little bit. I'm Steve Jones at 11 o'clock with Torrin Wells. Like You Love Me.

It's 11:05 with a Life weather update. Mainly cloudy, could be a shower or another thunderstorm today with a high of 25. A little bit warmer with the Humidex. Here's Zach Williams on Life.

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1: Ontario's Christian Superstation, Life 100.3, Jordan Feliz, Can't Lose. And that song by Toby Mac, Lord, It Feels Good, is all about spending time in God's Word, and it can only take a few minutes a day. Listen, I know that you hear this on Sundays. Maybe in your midweek Bible study or small group or your pastor's challenging you, stay in God's Word. Let it transform you. Look at Psalm 119, 105. It says, your Word, the Bible, is a lamp for my feet, a light on my path. Notice that it doesn't say a spotlight for your whole future. No, it's a lamp. It gives you just enough light for the next step. So when you read the Bible every day, you begin to think differently. You make wiser choices and you find peace in stressful moments. A verse you read in the morning might be exactly what you need during a difficult conversation at work today, or a parenting challenge you might have, or any kind of unexpected setback. God's Word is not just a bunch of information. It is daily direction. So I know, I'm just like you. The instant, I guess, habit that we do when I grab our phone is just start scrolling, right? So instead of doing that, let's take a minute to open up God's Word and just let God light up the path ahead. What do you think? Let's do it together. Citizen Way. Bulletproof is coming up.
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7: 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Doubt is not necessarily a sign that a person is wrong. 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Now, maybe you're struggling with doubt right now. 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You know, doubt asks questions. Unbelief doesn't want answers. Doubt can be overcome and resolved, but unbelief is an act of disobedience. 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Help me. Like that one guy that said, Lord, I believe. Help my unbelief.
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0: Listener-supported Christian radio, Life 100.3 and Patrick Mayberry, anybody else. Hey, it's Steve Jones. Over the weekend, I watched this interview with Pastor Greg Laurie and Pastor Chuck Swindoll. And Chuck is 91 years old, and he was so sharp. He knew his Bible inside out. He could talk about God's Word all day long. So it's such an honor to be able to hear him every day on the radio. Insight for Living with Chuck is coming up, and so is In Touch with Dr. Charles Stanley, the late Dr. Charles Stanley. And that's it for me. Have a wonderful afternoon.
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0: Good afternoon. It's 12 o'clock on Tuesday, July 21st. I'm Mike Poirier from the Life 100.3 News Center. Remera Township has sent a letter to Transport Canada over seaplane landings. Lake Country Airways has been using Lake Couchiching, not far from Camp Couchiching, where safety concerns have been raised with young people out on the water. Mayor Basil Clark questions why the aerodrome was moved to the area.
1: Lake St. John was an ideal lake for this type of operation, and Lake Couchiching is known for waves and wind. I really personally question the change. It doesn't make sense.
0: A letter has also been sent to the County of Simcoe. A Barrie woman has been charged for repeatedly calling emergency services. Barrie police were first contacted by the woman Saturday afternoon and told her that her matter would be under investigation. Police allege she then called 911 an additional 7 times and the non-emergency line 24 times regarding the same matter in a 6-hour period. The 38-year-old has since been charged with public mischief. York Region has approved a new roundabout in Vaughan. The new roundabout will be located at the intersection of Jane Street and King Vaughan Road. The project is part of York Region's 10-year transit construction plan and would be a single-lane roundabout with construction starting in 2031. Those impacted by recent floods in Kawartha Lakes are eligible for funding. The provincial governments announced that residents in Kawartha Lakes and Remera impacted by the spring flood can apply to the Disaster Recovery Assistance for Ontarians program. The funding is meant for costs not covered by insurance, and that includes residents, small businesses, farms, and not-for-profit organizations. A section of the P&H Center roof in Hanover will be replaced. Town Council's awarded the $122,000 contract to Nedlaw Roofing to replace a 5,600-square-foot section of the roof. It was the lowest of 4 bids and well below the budgeted $320,000. The community center's roof has been dealing with ongoing leaks after it was first built 16 years ago. 2 playgrounds in Gravenhurst will be closed for construction. Resurfacing work has been scheduled for the Lions Lookout Park starting today, followed by the Kinsman Park Playground starting Thursday. The town says the work's meant to ensure a safe play surface as the existing surface has worn down over time. From the Gnews Patrol, a man has been recognized for 50 years at the same job. In 1976, Tom McKevick saw a job ad for a security position at a long-term care home. He never saw the job as a long-term position, but he enjoyed his time working with the residents and never saw a reason to leave. During his 50 years on the job, Tom never took a sick day, and he just took 1 week of vacation a year on average, which means he spent over 12,650 days on the job since responding to the ad in the newspaper. In sports, the Toronto Blue Jays are looking to get back into the win column as they take on the Tampa Bay Rays. Ontario Premier League, the Richmond Hill Raiders women, they're up against the Woodbridge Strikers. In World Cup news, FIFA has launched an investigation into the actions of Argentina after players clashed with members of Spain at the end of the championship match. There's a severe thunderstorm watch for parts of central Ontario. What is next?
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0: Central Ontario weather. There's a severe thunderstorm watch in effect for Dufferin County, Caledon, Innisfil, Bradford, York Region, Durham, Southern Kawartha Lakes, and Peterborough. 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
2: Last time on Insight for Living, Chuck Swindoll took us inside one of the Bible's most dramatic moments. The prophet Elijah, exhausted and broken, had encountered God, not in wind or earthquake or fire, but in something far quieter and more personal. Today on Insight for Living, we pick up right there as that gentle encounter begins to change everything for Elijah. And from this turning point, Chuck will show us what it looks like to move toward God rather than away from Him. Teaching from 1 Kings 19, Chuck titled his message, Those Unidentified Inner Promptings.

It was in a soft, gentle rustling that God revealed himself to Elijah. The result is that Elijah wraps his mantle around him and walks toward God rather than from him, comes to the mouth of the cave, and is led ultimately to meet up with Elisha, and they together as partners make their way right on until Elijah is taken off the earth. With his mantle wrapped around him, he began to pursue further and further God's plan for his life. It broke what had paralyzed him. But the point I want to make is the turning point was this unidentified inner prompting, gentle, quiet. If there's anything that troubles me about our culture and our times, it is the noise of it all and the pace of it all. Because I think it works against the voice of God quietly speaking to reach us. Take time. Take time to listen. God's voice may be in the earthquake or the fire. There are messages there. You'll hear his voice in those quiet moments when it comes like a gentle rustling, a reassuring word that life is worth living. It's worth going on. His inner promptings will come in the deep well of our spirit, where he simply says, yes, go there, or wait, or no, stay away from that. I'll not take your time, but I could to tell you of moments in my life when I've thought it just isn't worth it in light of all the stuff I feel stacking on top. And then in a quiet moment, it's remarkable how that all gets turned around and figured out. And I realize now it was the work of the Spirit bringing reassurance. Turn from 1 Kings 19 to Acts chapter 20. Here's another setting, another person, and his life has been changed. His

0: name is Paul. He's meeting with a group of elders from Ephesus, and he's saying his final goodbye, and he's on his way to Jerusalem, but what he tells them troubles them. It's come from an inner prompting from the Spirit of God. Acts 20, verse 22, Paul says, "And now behold, bound in spirit, I am on my way to Jerusalem, not knowing what will happen to me there." Look closely at the next verse. "Except that the Holy Spirit solemnly testifies to me in every city, saying that bonds and afflictions await me." I find that intriguing. What was that? It was a UIP, an unidentified inner prompting. "I've been with the Lord and I've met with him and I've sought his guidance, and he's told me, 'You're to go to Jerusalem, Paul.' But there's also been that inner sense, that spoken voice of the Spirit saying, 'But beware, there's trouble ahead.'" And sure enough, there was. It was there he was arrested more than once. It was from there he was sent to Rome, where ultimately he was imprisoned, had an audience before Nero, and finally beheaded. But all the troubles started in Jerusalem. The Spirit told him that would happen, saying, testifying to me in every city, saying that bonds and afflictions await me. But look at his response. "But I do not consider my life of any account as dear to myself." Remember his words, Philippians 1, 21, "For me to live is Christ and to die is gain. So that I may finish my course in the ministry which I received from the Lord Jesus to testify solemnly of the gospel of the grace of God." I think this kind of inner prompting explains the courage of the first century persecuted Christians and the 21st century persecuted Christians. The Spirit of God gave them not only an awareness of danger, but also the confidence that they could bear up under it. It had come from this inner prompting of the Spirit saying, "It is going to be dreadful for you, but I will give you the strength to endure." What I'm saying to you today is that sometimes these inner promptings are not relieving in the sense that they are taking away the pressure. They are just announcing to you ahead of time, by doing this, you know that trouble is ahead. But I will give you the courage and the conviction to stand fast. I don't know what the future holds for some of you, but you may have such a prompting in your experience and in your life. And if you do, my challenge to you today is to obey the guidance of the Spirit. Don't run from the trouble. Don't hold back, because if it is his will, he will give you the strength to endure. Speaking of that, look at Acts 27. Here's another example. The Spirit of God is at work even when danger is upon us. If you love sailing, you owe yourself the reading of Acts 27. This is the perfect storm that sweeps into the Mediterranean. The unfortunate part of it is that Paul is on a ship with 276 people. And he has the sense from the Holy Spirit that there is going to be not only tragedy, but there's going to be damage to the ship. However, there will not be one loss of life. Look at verse 10 of chapter 27. Paul speaks to his fellow companions, the other sailors. He said to them, "Men, I perceive that..." Oh, wait, stop. UIP in progress. "I perceive." There's another one of our words. "I sense." How did he sense it? The Spirit of God communicated it to him. Because he is built in the image of God, in the likeness of God, and the Spirit of God connects with him, saying, "Paul, you need to know something. This is what's ahead." Look at what he perceives. "I perceive that the voyage will certainly be with danger and great loss, not only of the cargo and the ship, but also of our lives." Look at the next verse. "But the centurion was more persuaded by the pilot and the captain of the ship than by what was being said by Paul." Verse 25 of Acts 27. "Keep up your courage. I believe, God, that it will turn out exactly as I have been told. We must run aground on a certain island," and that's indeed what they do. "But every person on the ship is saved." In times of potential and even present danger, Paul is saying, "Let's press on." Ultimately, they did listen to Paul. Ultimately, there was a shipwreck. Ultimately, they all got off on the island and they were all safe and rescued. They were all wet, but they were all safe when they got there. The good news: in times of potential or present danger, the Spirit of God can bring peace. In fact, Paul has such peace, he sits down and has a meal with others on the very deck of that ship. And finally, they make their way through, verse 34, end of the chapter, or toward the end. Therefore, I encourage you to take some food, for this is for your preservation, for not a half from the head of any of you, for not a half from the head of any of you will perish. Verse 37, all of us in the ship were 276 persons. Look at the end of verse, the last verse. We read, it happened that they all were brought safely to land. It's exactly what Paul had said would happen in verse 22. Keep your courage. There will be no loss of life among us. How did he know it? Inner promptings. One more is worth our time, and that's it. Look at 2 Corinthians chapter 12. 2 Corinthians chapter 12. Paul has been given incredible revelations from God in the third heaven. As a result, he could have been exalted in his own pride and puffed up. And the Lord said, no, I'm not going to let that happen. So he sent a thorn in the flesh for whatever it was. And there are all kinds of surmisings. It was a very physical, painful thing. And it certainly kept him humble. Look at what follows. Verse 7, 2 Corinthians 12. Because of the surpassing greatness of the revelations, for this reason, to keep me from exalting myself, there was given me a thorn in the flesh, a messenger of Satan that was permitted, by the way, by the Lord, to torment me, to keep me from exalting myself. Concerning this, I implored the Lord three times that it might leave me. Don't go any further. You've been there, haven't you? Haven't you had a situation happen that you pray about and nothing happens, and you pray again and nothing happens, and you pray again and nothing happens? I think every hand would go up. We've all been there. In this case, the answer came, no, no, no. I'm not going to take away the thorn. You're going to live with that. Somewhere between the reality of that and Paul's getting the message in verse 9, there is an unidentified inner prompting. And the message came in this form, verse 9, verse 10. He has said to me, oh, there's a UIP at work. He has said to me, my grace is sufficient for you, for power is perfected in weakness. And it changed Paul's whole perspective. And his response? Why? What a great attitude. Most gladly, therefore, I will rather boast about my weaknesses so that the power of Christ may dwell in me. Therefore, I am well content with weakness, insults, distresses, persecution, difficulties for Christ's sake. For when I am weak, then I am strong. We love the verse of Scripture, but the living out of that verse is quite a challenge. If you are finding yourself in a weakened state, it is easy to be demoralized by it. And here the apostle says, don't go there, in so many words. Most of us have learned in our years of walking with the Lord that He blesses times of our great weakness with great favor. If you have ever carried out His will and His work in a weak manner, you have seen Him come through and bless it. The Lord has used messages I preached in a situation in which I was struggling with something that was years ago, and I could hardly get my words out, and later found out that message ministered to people like many of the others I had preached had never touched them. But there was something about the message delivered in weakness. Richard Halverson left his long-term pastorate from a church, a Fourth Presbyterian church, to become the chaplain of the Senate. He felt inadequate. In his words, I felt like a non-person among the Congress. I felt like a mascot to one of the most powerful political bodies in the world. I wondered what I was doing there. That evening, he read the words of Jesus. All authority in heaven and on earth has been given to me, and surely I am with you always. He adds, as I meditated on those words, I realized I am a garment which Jesus Christ wears every day to do what he wants to do in the United States Senate. I don't need power. My weakness is an asset. If Christ is in me, what more do I need? And I say that to you who feel like you don't have great gifts or you haven't been used in a great way. Here is hope for all of us. Have you known weakness? If the scripture is true, and it always is, there is a contentment with weakness, knowing that he ends the verse, when I am weak, then I am strong. How can I be assured of that? The inner prompting of the Spirit. The inner prompting, that unidentified inner prompting that says, it's okay that you're weak. It's okay if you're losing your voice and you're the soloist for the day. It's okay if you don't feel like you're as well prepared as you should be. It's okay. In your weakness, God will make up the slack. A couple of very practical issues, and we close with this. Number one. When we're not sure it's from the Spirit, what do? Two words, back off. That wasn't hard, was it? You sense this is contradicting the written word of God? Get away from it. You sense this may not be coming from the Spirit? Don't mess with it. You sense that there might even be demonic influence? Get away from it. That is a prompting you don't need and you don't want to mess with. What do I do when I am sure? My answer then, again, is two words. Stand strong. Trust God. But I would add, be ready for a surprise. When God leads through times like this, always has unexpected events added to it. And I close with a true story that illustrates this beautifully. It's about a 72-year-old Baptist preacher named Charles McCoy. McCoy was pastoring a Baptist church in Oyster Bay, New York, when at age 72, he was mandated by his denomination to retire. A lifelong bachelor, he had cared for his mother for as long as she lived. In his spare time, he had earned 7 university degrees, including 2 PhDs, one from Dartmouth, the other from Columbia. But now at age 72, he was being forced to retire from the ministry, and he was depressed. I just lay on my bed thinking that my life is over. I haven't really done anything yet. I've been a pastor of this church for so many years, and nobody really wants me that much. What have I done for Christ? I've spent an awful lot of time working for degrees, but what does that count for? I haven't won very many to the Lord. A week later, he met a Christian pastor from India, and on impulse, UIP, I've written in my notes, on impulse, I asked him to preach in my church. After the service, the Indian brother asked him, matter-of-factly, to return the favor, another UIP, I might add. Since he had preached for McCoy, would McCoy come to India and preach for him? McCoy told him he was going to have to retire and move to a home for the elderly down in Florida, but the pastor insisted, informing McCoy that where he came from, people respected a man with white hair. Would he come? McCoy thought and prayed about it, and then UIP decided he would. The members of his church were aghast. Dire predictions were made. The young chairman of the board of deacons summed up the attitude of the congregation when he asked, "What if you die in India?" I love McCoy's answer. He told him he reckoned it's as close to heaven from there as it is from here. Sold most of his belongings and put what was left in a big trunk. booked a one-way passage to India, his first trip ever out of the United States. When he arrived in Bombay, he discovered to his horror that his trunk had been lost, never to be found. All he had were the clothes on his back, his wallet, his passport, and the address of missionaries in Bombay he had clipped from a missionary magazine when he left. He asked for directions, got on a streetcar, headed for their house. When he got there, he discovered, while on the streetcar, his wallet and passport had been stolen. He went to the missionaries who welcomed him in, but they told him the man who had invited him to come to India was still in the United States and would probably remain there indefinitely. What in the world was he going to do now? Unperturbed by now, McCoy told them he had come to preach and that he felt that he would try to make an appointment with the mayor of Bombay. They warned him the mayor is very busy and important. In all the years they'd been missionaries there, they'd never succeeded in getting an audience with the mayor. Nevertheless, McCoy set out for the mayor's office. The next day, he was invited in. When the mayor saw McCoy's business card listing all the degrees, he reasoned McCoy must be not only a Christian pastor, but someone much more important than that. Not only did he get an appointment, the mayor held a tea in his honor, attended by all of the big officials in Bombay. Old Dr. McCoy was able to preach to those leaders for half an hour. Among them was the director of India's West Point, the National Defense Academy at Pune. He was so impressed at what he heard from McCoy, he invited him to the academy to preach there to the students. Thus was launched at age 72, a brand new 16-year ministry for Dr. Charles McCoy. Until he died at age 88, this dauntless man circled the globe preaching the gospel. There's a church in Calcutta today because of his preaching, and a thriving band of Christians in Hong Kong because of his faithful ministry. What's interesting is he never had enough money than to get him to the next place he was to go. He died one afternoon in a hotel in Calcutta, resting for a meeting he was to preach at that evening. He had indeed found himself as close to heaven there as he would have been at his church in Oyster Bay or some retirement home in Florida. I love that story because God has a way of working and moving if we'll only listen to his voice, which sometime comes in that still, gentle rustling, and sometime on the deck of a ship at sea, and sometimes when other people around you are saying, there's no way you want to go there, and sometimes when in your weakness, he plans to use you in an incredible way. The story of our lives, isn't it? Let's bow together. I never know how a message is going to strike anyone when you hear things like this, but I do know that God still speaks. Because you are fearfully and wonderfully made, I urge you to be sensitive to his voice. Check it with the scriptures, but don't be afraid to move out ready for surprises. Are you aware today that that inner prompting in your life is the work of God? For many of you, it's a simple fact that you've never met Jesus as your Savior. And that inner prompting is called the conviction of the Holy Spirit. It doesn't matter that you can't explain that. The fact is, you're experiencing it. That means you're lost. You've never met the Savior who not only died for you, he died and paid the complete penalty for your sins, past, present, and future. And he holds out the gift of eternal life, saying, that's why I brought you to this place today. This is the place you can receive the gift and know my leading like you've never known before. For others of you, it's God's way of saying, pay attention. I'm speaking to you. Quit hiding behind the fact that you're weak or that you feel like you're in danger or it's not a fire or an earthquake or a windstorm. It's a gentle rustling. Be still and learn again that He is God. Be still. Slow us down, Lord. Guard us from always increasing our speed, thinking there's something good and godly about the pace we're keeping up. Quiet our hearts so that we hear what you're saying. Deliver us from closing doors that you are opening, or trying to push open doors that you have closed. Give us a reminder again and again that your inner promptings are reliable, and they represent your Spirit's working. Thank you for them. Thank you for this time of learning, growing, and worshiping together. In the name of our Savior, our Master and Lord Jesus, we pray. Everyone said, Amen.
1: 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I'm Bill Meyer. 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

0: and the parents. What constitutes a treasure in heaven and what constitutes a treasure on earth? Think about that for a minute. What do you think constitutes those things? Here's what I have. Treasures in heaven are those things we will treasure when we get to heaven, such as the salvation of people and the rewards that God will provide to his children who have been faithful biblical stewards of the time, talent, and money that God has entrusted to them. And this is based on the parable of the talents in Matthew 25. Further, according to the parable of the 10 minas in Luke chapter 19, there will be different levels of authority allocated to different Christians depending upon their faithfulness or lack thereof. That is when we get to heaven. There'll be different levels of authority. And it's going to depend upon their faithfulness or lack thereof in managing the money that God has entrusted to them while they're here on earth. On the other hand, a treasure on earth is something we treasure while we're here on earth, but it has no eternal value. This would include spending money on wants and desires, particularly if there's no ministry impact from that spending. As Job said, naked I come from my mother's womb, and naked I will depart. In other words, we're not going to take any of this stuff that we have, material things or money, with us. It all stays here when we die and go to be with the Lord. And it's all of no eternal value. Eternal rewards will only be received when we use money and material things for ministry purposes as directed by the Lord. The sixth item I'd like to talk about is the biblical steward believes that we're accountable to God as to how we use money, while the secular person believes that he or she can spend their money as they wish. And again, there's lots of Christians that fall into the secular mindset. And I encourage parents, teach your kids the biblical mindset so they don't make the same mistake of following into the secular mindset. I realize that in many respects, the parents may be fulfilling the role of making your kids accountable as to how they spend money, especially when they're very young. However, as they get older, once you go to university, mom and dad cannot oversee everything they do, and your kids will need to learn that they're individually accountable to God. Romans 14:12 says, so then each of us will give account of themselves to God. We're all going to stand before the Lord one day, 2 Corinthians 5:10 at the Bema, and give an account as to how we use the money, material things, time and talent that we were entrusted with while we're here on earth. To learn more, check out CopelandFinancialMinistries.org.
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2021, commercial breaks are back in business. Whether you're watching your favorite TV show or movie, every now and then you'll get a commercial. And you know what? 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You can stretch your eyes during that time or walk around the room a little bit. Have a stretch break. Here's Hope Darst on Life.

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1: 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Need to breathe with the long surrender. Hey, Spanisha, hanging out with you today. What's your love language? We all give and receive love in our own unique ways. And we know of the four ways of doing that: the words of affirmation, quality time, acts of service. And there's another one, touch, physical touch. Yes. Here's a thought. What if God has a love language too? Have you ever thought of that? It's probably simpler than you're thinking. Jesus makes it surprisingly easy for us to understand. It's actually obedience. That is God's love language. In John 14, verse 15, he says, "If you love me, keep my commandments." Obedience isn't about earning God's love. We already have that through Christ. It's our loving response to the one who first loved us. So every time we choose forgiveness over bitterness, that's being obedient. Whenever we choose truth over compromise or trust over fear, we're saying, "Lord, we love you." Maybe today the most meaningful way to express your love for God isn't, you know, maybe it's not your words or doing as much as you can. It is just simply your next act of obedience.
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1: 138, becoming an adult is kind of realizing that a lot of successful businesses are just offering a service that most of us can do on our own. We just don't want to. For example, changing your tires. Some people are okay to do it DIY. I've thought about it extensively and then decided, you know what? It's just not my strength. I'll just pay somebody to do it. Here's Jason Dunn on Life.

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1: Today's word of life is 2 Peter 1 verse 3. 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

0: 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Hey, Svenisha here with you. 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I mean, for the last week, we kind of learned to appreciate it a lot more. 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And this week on the Get Up and Go show, we've got a prize for you to help you take advantage of just the beauty of nature. 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I mean, this sounds like therapy. 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

Alicia here with you at 2 o'clock. You would never guess what one of the biggest emotional obstacles is for Christians. Or maybe you can guess. You probably guess a few things.

throughout the day with a risk of thunderstorms and a high of 23. Pull out your umbrellas, put on those hoodies, or just stand in the rain and worship. 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

shown up for you this week. And the good news is you don't have to wait until Sunday to share it with someone. You can share it with a coworker or a friend, with anyone. I pray God will open your eyes to see opportunities to share His love. 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

0: Listener-supported Christian radio, Life 100.3, John Reddick with No Fear. Hey, Swanisha here with you. So I asked you a question, and you probably guessed a few things. One of the biggest emotional obstacles for Christians, and you probably guessed it, fear. And it's not even just fear. It's also fear is also hiding in the form of a need to control everything, which obviously we know we cannot. And fear is also such a big liar. It steals our peace, drains our energy, and robs us of time that we'll never get back. But let's be honest, whenever we stand the very thing that we're afraid of next to the Almighty God, we realize just how small it really is. And that's why God says in Isaiah 41 verse 10, do not fear, for I am with you. And he's not pretending that there won't be challenges that arise in our life that awakens fear in us, but he's reminding us that his presence is greater than anything we may face, than all of our problems. So it's good to remember that whatever we're afraid of has to bow to the Almighty God.
1: Hi, I'm Dr. John Neufeld, and you're listening to Back to the Bible, Canada's Bible Minute. Psalm 129 verses 1 and 2 says, greatly have they afflicted me from my youth, let Israel now say. Greatly have they afflicted me from my youth, yet they have not prevailed against me. You know, the Camino has seen countless pilgrims over the centuries. For over 1,000 years, people have walked the width of northern Spain to stand in the church of St. James in Santiago de Compostela. No surprise that this 800-kilometer trek is arduous for the body and a challenge to the soul. A pilgrimage is not meant to be easy. Every pilgrim of God has tasted affliction and trouble. Jesus didn't promise an air-conditioned coach, but a cross. So what is the hope of prevailing? 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Don't give up. Trust in God. To every pilgrim I say, we bless you in the name of the Lord. 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
1: 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I lean

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0: 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Hey, Swinisha here with you. I love how that song ends. I came to praise, which means just because the song ends doesn't mean you stop praising. You keep on keeping on. And you're going to want to keep praising because we have this contest that's coming up next week. 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

3 o'clock with Michael Lonely. Hope you're having a blessed day. Coming up in 20 minutes, we're going to explore an artist's song about heaven and what it means for us moving forward. Until then, here's Sidewalk Prophets.

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0: Hey, it's 313. Hey, mums, dads, I know it's been a rainy one. 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Why not? Here's Brandon Heath on Life.
1: Wouldn't it be great if there was an answer, a quench for

0: Ontario's Christian Superstation, Life 100.3. That was Megan Woods' latest Heaven Down Here. Most definitely bringing it down. Amen to that. 318 on this fairly overcast, rainy afternoon. Hope you're staying dry. And if you're out and about, you know what? Pack your raincoat. Yeah, you won't regret it, right? If you're out grocery shopping and then you think to yourself, well, at least I've got my raincoat. I won't be drenched. Well, I hope you're having a wonderful day and a wonderful week thus far. And here's a question. Have you ever stopped to think about how often we actually talk about heaven as something waiting for us one day, but forget what it means for the way we live today? I know that's a little bit of an impactful question to start your afternoon off. But hey, that is the beautiful message behind Heaven Down Here for Megan Woods. And the song reminds us that while our eternal home is with Jesus, our Heavenly Father is already at work in our lives right now. Every answered prayer, every act of forgiveness, every unexpected blessing, and every life transformed by the gospel is a glimpse of heaven breaking into our everyday lives. And here's the thing, like that should change something for us, right? It changes everything. We stop placing limits on what God can do. We stop believing our past is too broken or our future is too uncertain. Instead, you get to, you know, begin living with a different expectation, different perspective, because we know that nothing is impossible for God. And we see all throughout scripture, Jesus taught us that to pray in Matthew chapter 6, verse 10, your kingdom come, your will be done on earth as it is in heaven. And that is more than just a prayer. It is an invitation to live each and every day expecting God to move. So here's the encouragement for today. Keep praying. Keep believing. Keep serving. Keep loving. Keep forgiving. Do not put limits on the God who has never been limited to begin with. Because heaven is not only the promise that awaits every believer, it is also the hope that transforms the way we live today.
1: Okay, who likes barbecue?
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0: Well, Steve Jones will be packing his bags and hitting the road this weekend. He'll be sharing a life update at Broadway Church in Orangeville coming up this Sunday. Service time is at 10 a.m. and there's going to be a barbecue after the service. 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

Today's word of life is 2 Peter chapter 1, verse 3. His divine power has given us everything we need for a godly life through our knowledge of him who called us by his own glory and goodness.

0: Ontario's Christian Superstation Life 100.3. That was John Reddick with Holding On. Good afternoon. It's Michael Onley here with you. 3:55. Well, the primary role of my job is to bring you, the listener, the great message of Jesus Christ through incredible music. And that means incredible artistry. And today, the Christian music community is mourning the passing of Canadian worship leader and songwriter Brian Derksen, whose life and music have left an extraordinary mark on the church around the world. And it was recently shared just a couple days ago that he had been diagnosed with stage 4 cancer. And in those weeks that have followed, believers across the globe joined together in prayer for him and his family. We even prayed for him yesterday. And the thing with Brian is that for more than 3 decades, his songs that he wrote became the soundtrack to so many worship services, quiet prayers, and life-changing moments with God. You know, whether it was Come, Now Is the Time to Worship, Refiner's Fire, Faithful One, or Hope of the Nations, Brian had a remarkable gift for his writing and pointing the listener to Jesus. And so I just want to take a moment just to stop right now and pray for Brian and his family. Heavenly Father, we thank you for this day and we thank you for this moment because we know that Brian is no longer suffering. He's no longer in pain. He's with you. And we remember him so much more than just a songwriter. We celebrate a faithful servant whose greatest desire was to point people to Jesus. And while so many mourn his loss, specifically his wife and family, we know that his legacy will continue every time believers gather in worship and lift their voices to you, Father. So we thank you for the gift that he brought to this world. And we just pray for continual peace and comfort for the family in the time ahead. In your son's precious name we pray. Amen.
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2: This is Chris. 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
1: Hi, I'm Bernard Walton, and coming up on BTV, we've got an incredible show for you, and an important subject to talk about. To start off, Sam Johnson is going to go to the...
2: Wait a minute! Hold it, hold everything!
1: Huh? Courtney, I'm taping a promo, what's going on?
2: This is going to be another one of those shows where Sam gets to do all the fun and exciting stuff, isn't it?
1: Well, I wouldn't say that.
2: Oh, come on! Sam always gets to do the fun and exciting stuff. I never do. I want his part.
1: What?
2: I want his part.
1: Courtney, have you read this week's show?
2: No, but it doesn't matter. I know he'll get to do the fun stuff and I'll get stuck in the studio. I want his part.
1: Okay, Courtney. I'll just cross out his name and write yours. There. Are you happy?
2: Yes.
1: Can I tape this now?
2: Sure.
1: Well, thank you. Okay, guys, let's try it again.
0: Right. And we're rolling. This is BTV Promo, take two, action.
1: Hi, I'm Bernard Walton, and coming up on BTV, we've got an incredible show for you. An important subject to talk about. To start off, Courtney Vincent is going to the dentist to get a tooth pulled.
2: What?
1: Welcome to BTV. Just so you know, neither Courtney or Sam are going to the dentist to get a tooth pulled. That was just a way for us to introduce the subject we're going to talk about on today's show. Can you guess what that subject is?
3: Today's subject is envy.
1: Thanks a lot. I said I wanted them to guess.
3: Oh, sorry.
1: It's all right. You see, envy is...
3: It's just that I usually have so little to do on the show. Not like Sam Johnson.
1: Oh, brother, not you too.
3: I want his part.
1: Look, we did this already.
3: We did?
1: Yes, before the theme, with Courtney.
3: Oh, well, can I have her part?
1: No.
3: Bummer.
1: Hey, you see, envy's everywhere. It's going on all around us, especially on daytime TV talk shows. But it's nothing new. In fact, it's as old as the very first humans.
4: Hello, and welcome to the Opera Carel de Hughes Show. What can turn a brother against a brother? We're going to take a look at that today. With me in the studio are Adam, the first man, and his wife Eve, the first woman. Good to have you both here.
5: It's good
6: Thanks
5: to be here,
6: Opera. Us.
4: Also joining us via satellite from his exiled home in the land of Nod, just east of Eden, is Adam and Eve's first son, Cain. Cain, are you there?
7: Yes, Opera, I'm here.
4: Let's start with you, then. Tell us what happened between you and your brother.
7: Oh, well, I'm a farmer, see, and Abel, my brother, he was a shepherd. At harvest time, we'd both bring the Lord gifts from our work.
4: Uh-huh. What kind of gifts?
7: Well, I brought wheat and corn, you know, stuff like that. And Abel, he brought meat.
4: I see. Go on.
7: Well, God always liked Abel's offering, but he never liked mine.
4: There was a reason for that, wasn't there?
7: Well, not that I could tell.
8: Now, son?
5: Tell the truth.
9: Yes, tell the truth.
7: Oh, all right. Abel always brought the choicest cuts from his best lambs.
4: And you?
7: Well, I brought good stuff. Just not the best. Abel kept getting all the praise and glory that I wanted.
4: Tell us what happened on that fateful day, Cain.
7: Well, we just made our offerings, and Abel got all the praise again. Well, I just couldn't take it anymore. So I told him to follow me out into the fields. See, I wanted to make sure no one would see, which wasn't too hard since there weren't many of us on the earth at the time. Anyway, once we got out there, well, I...

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7: Envy is wanting what someone else has. Cain wanted the praise God gave to Abel, and when he didn't get it, well, you see what happened. 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It causes people to do a lot of awful and even bizarre things.
8: Once there was a man named Joe who owned a nice little hardware store.
9: Hi there, Joe here. I sell the finest hardware in town. No lie.
8: Joe did a nice little business.
9: Thanks for coming. Come back soon. Tell your friends.
8: And it provided him with a nice little living.
9: I got a fine house, a good car, and money in the bank.
8: Unfortunately, that wasn't good enough for Joe.
9: Not good enough at all.
8: You see, across town, there was another nice little hardware store that did a nice little business.
9: Yeah, Frank's.
8: And even though Frank's store didn't take away any business from Joe,
9: Frank's store is newer and in a nicer location.
8: So Joe envied Frank.
9: I want his store. I want his location. I want his customers.
8: And soon, envy poisoned his heart.
9: I really want to get that, Frank.
8: One night, Joe was visited by a fairy.
10: Hello.
9: Hi there, Joe's the name.
8: The fairy told Joe she was there to grant him a wish.
9: A wish?
10: That's right. One wish that will give you anything you want.
9: Wow, good deal.
8: However, there was one condition.
9: I knew it. There's always something. Okay, what is it?
10: Whatever you wish for, your rival Frank will receive double your wish.
9: Double?
8: Joe thought for a moment. And suddenly a devious smile crept onto his face.
9: If that's the case,
8: he sneered,
9: then I wish for half my business to be destroyed.
7: You see, envy can twist your heart so much that in order to get at someone else, you'll even hurt yourself. Now, most of us won't have an opportunity to do anything as drastic as Joe did, but, well, I mean, fairies don't really appear and grant us wishes.
10: They don't?
7: No, they don't.
10: Bummer.
7: But envy can still make us do some pretty dumb things. And when I say us, I mean all of us. Envy even grabbed one of the most righteous men who ever lived, a man after God's own heart, King David. You see, when David became king, he and his army fought against the enemies of Israel. But before long, the duties of his kingdom became so great, David put Joab, his general, in charge of the army.
11: You are in charge, Joab.
12: Yes, sire.
7: And while the army went to war, David stayed home.
11: I believe I'll stay home.
7: One evening about sunset, David was walking upon the roof of his palace. That was his first mistake. You see, he looked down into the garden nearby and saw a woman who was very beautiful. David immediately called to one of his servants.
13: Who is that woman?
14: Her name is Bathsheba, sire. She is the wife of Uriah.
13: The wife of my what?
14: No, sire. Uriah the Hittite.
13: Oh.
7: Uriah was an officer in David's army. At the time, he was fighting in the war against the Ammonites.

0: It's in Rabba, near the desert on the east of Jordan.
1: Tell Bathsheba I want to talk to her.
2: Yes, sire.
0: Now, that was David's second mistake, for when he finally met Bathsheba, he fell instantly in love with her.
1: My darling, my love!
3: Oh, David.
1: I want you to be my wife. Let us be married.
3: But David, I'm already married.
1: Oh, yeah.
0: And that's when a wicked thought came into David's heart. David took pen in hand and wrote a letter to Joab, commander of his army.
1: Dear Joab, the next time you attack the Ammonites, send Uriah into where the fighting will be the hottest. Then pull away from him and leave him there so that he will be killed. Love to all, David.
0: Joab did as David commanded. He attacked a fortified city and sent Uriah and several other brave men to a place near the city wall where he knew the enemy would rush out upon them. There was a fierce fight, and Uriah and the others were slain. Joab sent a message to King David.
4: Dear sire, the war goes well. However, we attacked the city and sustained heavy losses, including Uriah. Cordially, Joab.
0: When David heard this, he sent another message.
5: Dear Joab, glad to hear all is going well. Don't worry about the men slain in battle, it happens. Keep up the siege, press forward, persevere, right back soon. Love, David.
0: So David's wicked deed was complete. And after Bathsheba had mourned her husband's death for a time, David took her into his palace and she became his wife. Before long, a child was born to them. And David loved the child greatly.
5: Coochie coochie coo!
0: But God knew what David had done, and he was very displeased. He sent Nathan the prophet to tell David this.
1: Nathan, how good to see you. What do you have to tell me this day?
6: A story, O king. There were two men in a city. One was rich, the other poor. The rich man had great flocks of sheep and herds of cattle, but the poor man had only one little lamb. It grew up in his home with his children and drank out of his cup and lay upon his lap and was like a daughter to him. One day a visitor came to the rich man's house to dinner. The rich man did not take one of his own sheep to kill for his guest. He robbed the poor man of his lamb and killed it and cooked it for a meal with his friend.
0: When David heard this, he was furious.
1: The man who did this thing deserves to die. He shall give back to his poor neighbor fourfold for the lamb taken from him. How cruel to treat a poor man thus without pity for him.
0: Then Nathan pointed at David.
6: You are the man. You have done this deed. The Lord made you king and gave you a kingdom. Why then have you done this wickedness in the sight of the Lord? You have slain Uriah with the sword of the men of Ammon. You have taken his wife to be your wife. For this, there shall be a sword drawn against your house. You shall suffer for it, and your wives shall suffer, and your children shall suffer.
0: When David heard this, he suddenly realized how great was his wickedness, and he was very sorry.
1: Oh, Nathan, what have I done? I have sinned against the Lord.
0: David repented, and God forgave him for his sin. But there was still a consequence. The child that David loved so much became very ill and soon died. This is only part of the story of David and Bathsheba. You can read it all for yourself in 2 Samuel chapters 11 and 12. The point is, David, a man after God's own heart, lied, cheated, stole, killed, and caused all kinds of grief. All because he let envy take control of his heart. Not a very happy ending to a story. But that's what can happen when envy is involved.
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10: And now it's time for Did You Know?
11: Did you know that envy is one of the seven deadly sins listed by the church fathers in the Middle Ages? The others are laziness, lust, anger, pride, gluttony, and greed.
10: Well, you know it now, and don't you forget it!
0: I said earlier that envy has been causing problems for a long time. That's why God commanded against it in the Ten Commandments.
12: Thou shalt not envy?
0: Well, God didn't call it envy.
12: Thou shalt not want what other people have?
0: Not quite. God actually said, thou shalt not covet.
12: Oh.
0: Exodus 20, verse 17. You shall not covet your neighbor's house, nor his wife.
13: Honey, I'm home.
0: Nor his butler.
14: Very good, sir.
0: Nor his maid.
15: Clean upstairs, squire.
0: Nor his ox. Nor his donkey. Nor anything that belongs to your neighbor.
16: Hey, nice lawnmower.
0: Thou shalt not covet is the last of the Ten Commandments, but certainly not the least, because if you break it, it can lead to breaking all the others. In fact, you'd need a detective to unravel all the crimes caused by envy.
17: Greed, avarice, covetousness. The city gets them all. And when it does, the police department depends on an elite unit to get to the bottom of things. Hold tight as you ride along with NVPD Squad.
18: All right, everybody, just stay back. Excuse me, sir, but you're gonna have to stay behind the yellow tape here.
17: I'm Detective Prophet, NVPD. That's my partner over there, Detective Lipowitz.
19: It's all right, officer, let him through.
18: All right, sir.
20: Elijah, what took you so long?
17: My camel got a flat. What's the scoop, Lippy?
20: Homicide. Victim's name is Neighbor. Looks like a mob job.
17: Mob? You mean the mafia?
20: No, I mean a mob. This mob. They stoned him. These two guys were the ringleaders. Names are Zilpa and Nabish.
17: Zilpa and Nabish, huh? All right, boys, spill. What happened here?
21: You got nothing on us, copper.
18: Yeah, we was obeying the law.
17: What would a couple of thugs like you know about the law?
18: In this case, plenty.
21: Yeah, we was having a time of prayer and fasting.
17: Fasting?
18: Well, you know, because of the famine and all. Well, we gotta see whose sins are responsible for us running out of food and stuff.
21: Yeah, stuff.
17: You're telling me Naboth's were?
21: That's right. Naboth and me heard him curse God and the king yet still.
18: Yeah, cursed him right out loud.
17: And naturally, you let everyone in on this.
21: Sure, we told everybody. It was our duty.
18: Yeah, they didn't like it very much, though. They grabbed Naboth by the collar and dragged him out of here, and well, I'm sure you can figure out the rest.
17: Lippy?
20: Yeah, the story checks out. They had permission from the city fathers.
21: Like we said!
17: All right. Tell the uniforms to break up the crowd.
20: Right.
22: Close the onlookers, Charlie.
18: Yeah, does that mean we can go too?
17: Yeah, you can go too. But don't leave town.
21: Yeah, right. Come on, neighbors.
17: I don't like it, Lippy. Two thugs like that hiding behind the law. Something's not right here. Now tell me more about Naboth.
20: Not much to tell. He was a nice, quiet guy. Well thought of before this.
17: How was he fixed in the money department?
20: He owned a house, a couple of donkeys, a vineyard.
17: Vineyard?
20: Yeah. Not very big, but it's supposed to be nice. Been in the family for generations.
17: Where is this vineyard?
20: Next to the palace.
17: The palace? Ahab.
20: The king?
17: No one else I know is so completely sold out to the devil. Unless it's Queen Jezebel.
20: You don't think they had anything to do with this?
17: I don't know, but I know someone who does. Can you wrap up here?
20: Yeah, sure. Where are you going?
17: To get some answers.
20: Oh, right.
17: It just doesn't make any sense. Why would a man who's been devout all his life suddenly curse God and the king?
3: He didn't.
17: Is it you?
3: Yes.
17: I'm glad you're here.
3: Naboth did not curse me.
17: Did Ahab have anything to do with this?
3: Yes. You must go to him.
17: At the palace?
3: No. You will not find him there.
17: Then where?
3: He is at Naboth's vineyard, taking possession of it.
13: Attention, everyone. Attention. Quiet, please. We are so pleased that you've all come to this little gathering to celebrate my husband, the king's good fortune, Ahab.
14: Thank you, Jezebel, my queen. My friends, for some time now, I've been trying unsuccessfully to acquire this lovely little vineyard in which we're now standing. But fate has smiled upon me, and it is now mine at last.
17: Fate! Don't you mean Jezebel?
14: Elijah!
13: Who let him in?
17: Everybody just stay calm. I'm Detective Elijah Prophet, NVPD.
13: This is a closed party, Elijah. You're trespassing.
17: Really? And was Naboth trespassing too?
13: I warn you, Elijah. Take care or you will die as well.
17: What you gonna do, Jezebel? Write another letter?
14: Letter?
17: Don't play coy, Ahab. Come clean. You wanted this vineyard, didn't you? Didn't you?
14: Well, of course I did. That's no secret. It's convenient to the palace. I offered Naboth good money for it, far more than it's worth. I even offered him a more valuable piece of land.
17: But he said no. And that's when you decided in your envious little heart that you'd do anything to get this vineyard. Even let your wife handle it.
14: No, no! She came to me!
13: Put a sock in it, Ahab.
14: She said she could get the land.
13: That's because you were acting like a sniveling coward. I wanted you to act like a king!
17: So you wrote letters in Ahab's name, didn't you? You sealed them with his seal and addressed them to the city leaders. You told them to call the citizens together for fasting and prayer, and then have two thugs accuse Naboth of cursing God and the king. That way, the people would take him out and do your dirty work for you. Isn't that right?
13: Who told you these things?
17: A still, small voice.
3: You mean...
17: That's right. And he knows everything. When are you gonna learn? You can't hide from God. For his crimes, King Ahab was cursed by God to be utterly swept away in a gruesome death we won't describe here because of the gratuitous violence, and his entire family destroyed. But because Ahab repented in sackcloth and ashes, God reduced his sentence and allowed trouble to come not in Ahab's life, but during the reign of his son. Ahab died a soldier's death in battle. Jezebel was not so fortunate. She, too, was sentenced by God to a gruesome death that we won't describe here because, well, you know why. And although she outlived her husband because she never repented, her sentence was carried out just as God described.
0: Okay, we've seen how envy's been around for a long, long time. How it can control even the best of people. How it makes people do really rotten things. And its terrible consequences. There's only one question we haven't answered. How can we avoid it? I mean, thanks to Adam and Eve, we're all fallen creatures.
11: It's all my fault!
23: It's both our faults.
0: So what can we do to stop envy from taking over our hearts? 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
0: Well, that's the key. Learn to care for and appreciate the things you have instead of thinking about the things you don't have. In fact, You might want to try this. The next time you start wishing for something someone else has, take out a piece of paper and a pencil. Go someplace where you can be alone and make a list of all the blessings you have. Be as complete as you can, and don't forget to include things like your health, your family, the freedom we have in this country, and a loving God. When you've written down everything you can think of, then put the list in front of you, bow your head, and thank God for each one of them out loud. Ask Him to help you appreciate them more. It's the best way I know of to keep envy out of your heart. Well, that's today's BTV. Hope you had fun and that you learned something. See you next time.
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6: Rain, rain, go away. Come again another day. I don't know about you, but do you find rain very relaxing and calming? I do. It's kind of beautiful. Nice little pause from the sun. It's Michael Onley here with you. Here's Danny Gook.

Today's word of life comes from 2 Peter chapter 1, verse 3. His divine power has given us everything we need for a godly life through our knowledge of him who called us by his own glory and goodness. 2 Peter 1, 3. That's today's word of life.

0: It really is Amazing Grace, Ontario's Christian Superstation Life 100.3. That was Phil Wickham and Crowder with It Really Was Amazing Grace. Good afternoon. It's Michael Onley here with you for 41. Well, today is one of those days where it's very somber within the Canadian Christian music scene. Canadian worship leader and songwriter Brian Dirksen passed away earlier today following a recent stage 4 cancer diagnosis. And tomorrow morning on the Get Up and Go show, we'll be honoring Brian's life and legacy by sharing stories behind his music and hearing reflections from fellow Christian artists whose lives and ministries were touched by his remarkable gift. And today, we pause, though, to celebrate the life and legacy of Canadian worship leader Brian Dirksen, whose songs have helped millions of people encounter the presence of God, which I can't help but just think right now, he is in the presence of our Heavenly Father. Just hard to even fully comprehend. And here's the thing. His most beloved song, Come, Now is the Time to Worship, was written during one of the hardest seasons of his life. Out of disappointment, uncertainty, and brokenness came a simple invitation that has echoed through churches around the world for decades. Come, just as you are. And those words have reminded countless people that worship isn't reserved for life's best moments. It's an open invitation in every season. Whether we're celebrating, grieving, waiting, or simply searching for hope. And maybe that's Brian's greatest legacy. He didn't just write songs for the church. He helped people draw closer to Jesus. And perhaps there's no better way to honor his life than to accept the same invitation his music has carried for so many years. So whatever today looks like for you, come, just as you are. Because now, more than ever, is the time to worship.
1: Okay, who likes barbecue?
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0: this from you.
1: Ontario's Christian Superstation, Life 100.3. That was Quinn Thronis with Every Gift. It is 4:51. Michael on the here with you. A very special opportunity right now to pray for Brian Dirksen, who sadly passed away earlier this morning. So we're going to take a moment to pray for him and of course, pray for the life listener. Heavenly Father, we thank you for this day. Even at moments like today, even as the heavens have opened up and the sky is pouring down on Central Ontario with so much rain, we're reminded of loved ones. We're reminded of Brian Dirksen, who passed away. And we just want to lift up his family, that you would just shelter them with great warmth and comfort and peace, knowing full well that he is in our Heavenly Father's arms right now. He's in his presence. It's a visual I don't think we fully can comprehend. And so we just pray in the time ahead and the days ahead that you would be with them. And we also just lift up the life listener. As I look at the prayer wall today, I'm reminded with great humility that there are so many different challenges out there. There are so many different difficulties, so many challenges that one can't even begin to fully understand. And we just want to say to you, the life listener that's going through these difficult times right now, you are loved. Did you know that? You are cherished and you matter. And today is our daily bread. We just focus on that. That's the perspective of today. Just having our daily bread. We're not worried about tomorrow. We're not worried about the weekend or next week. We're just fixing our focus on this moment. And for that, Father, we give you a shout of praise. We give this all to you in your Son's precious name, we pray. Amen.

0: perfectly.
1: Ontario's Christian Superstation, Life 100.3. That was Micah Tyler with Perfectly. 4:55, Michael on the here with you. Well, in just over 20 minutes, I'll be touching on Brian Dirksen's life and the legacy that he leaves behind as he sadly passed away earlier this morning. And hey, this week on the Get Up and Go show, two people will win 4 passes for e-bike rentals at Georgian E-Bike Rentals and Attractions Ontario. The prize includes a 4-hour e-bike rental for a scenic ride in either Collingwood or, hey, the Blue Mountains. 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
8: Things are getting real. 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

Well, typically at this point of time, it's sunny out, and I'd say put the windows down. But right now, it's really rainy and cloudy, so don't put your windows down, ladies and gentlemen. Just drive peacefully. It's like a lot in the air with you. 5 o'clock, here's 7.

It's 5:07 with a life weather update. Tonight you can expect some clouds with a chance of showers at a low of 15. 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

Hey, it's 5:15. Remember nights like this as a kid when you would play baseball and then the rain would come and then it would be canceled? Then you think to yourself, well, now what? Hey, Mom, Dad, take them out for some ice cream, okay? They've earned it. Here's Matt Maher on Life.

0: Ontario's Christian Superstation Life 100.3. That was Colton Dixon with The Love I Have For You. Good evening. It's Michael on the air here with you. 5:21. Well, earlier today, Canadian worship leader and songwriter Brian Dirksen passed away after recently being diagnosed with stage 4 cancer. And tomorrow morning on the Get Up and Go show, we'll be honoring Brian's life and his beautiful legacy by sharing stories behind his music and hearing reflections from various Christian artists whose lives were impacted by his ministries and how they have touched the remarkable ministry that he leaves behind. And one of the things Brian Dirksen understood so beautifully is that worship was never meant to be confined to just a stage, right? Or a Sunday morning. It's a way of living. It's found in quiet prayer before the day begins, a song sung from the heart, an act of kindness no one else sees. What about a moment of stillness in God's presence, or simply choosing to trust God when life does not make sense? And that's the beauty and the heartbeat of Life 100.3. Every day, through music, stories, and conversations that we have together with one another, we're reminded that worship is not about performance or perfection. It is about turning our hearts toward Jesus. And whether you're driving to work or spending time with your family or simply taking a quiet moment to pause, every day is another opportunity to draw closer to Him. And maybe that's the greatest part about Brian's legacy that he leaves behind. He didn't simply write songs the church would sing for generations. He inspired people to make worship a way of life long after the music ended. And so as we remember Brian today, maybe the greatest way to honor his life is to do exactly what he spent decades encouraging others to do. Worship the Lord with all your heart, in every season, every circumstance, and every ordinary moment of life.
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6: 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Help my unbelief.
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8: Do you feel overwhelmed by financial problems? If yes, then here are some practical steps to reduce your financial stress. 1, track your expenses for 2 or 3 months to determine where your money is going. 2, develop and implement a budget to ensure that you spend less than you earn so that you have a monthly surplus. 3, use that surplus to pay down your most expensive debt first, which is usually credit cards, and then pay down your other debts. 4, save some money for emergencies. Proverbs 21:20 says, in the house of the wise are stores of choice food and oil, but a foolish man devours all he has. And most importantly, spend quality time with the Lord daily, asking God for His wisdom and direction in managing money. In Isaiah 48:17, God promised, I am the Lord your God, who teaches you what is best for you and who directs you in the way you should go.
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0: who doesn't like a good old-fashioned barbecue after a good old-fashioned service? Hey, that's the case for Steve Jones. He'll be sharing a life update at Broadway Church in Orangeville this Sunday. 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

It's 5:33. It's got that frozen pizza kind of night feel, doesn't it? Simple is best, ladies and gentlemen. If you have a frozen meal, just throw it in the oven. Don't worry about it. Worry about health tomorrow. Here's Will Walker. I'm Leif.

Today's word of life is 2 Peter 1:3. His divine power has given us everything we need for a godly life through our knowledge of him who called us by his own glory and goodness.

0: Ontario's Christian Superstation, Life 100.3. That was Elevation Rhythm with Washed. Good evening, it's Michael on the air with you. 5:55. 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And of course, the afternoon drive with yours truly. And we will give you two summer this or that options. You simply tell us which one got the most votes from the Life listener. 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
1: Hey, it's 6:06 with a life weather update. Well, that was an on and off rainy and sunny and cloudy one today. Tonight, a couple clouds with a chance of showers and a low of 15. 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

0: What if you have a prayer request, but you're falling at 120 miles an hour?
1: Well, apparently there's a pastor for that. 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

0: Ontario's Christian Superstation, Life 100.3. That was Sidewalk Prophets with their latest Father Let It Be. Good evening, it's Michael on the here with you all. By late July, summer is most definitely in full swing, right? Life doesn't suddenly stop being difficult. You know, bills are still there. Relationships still require work, and grief doesn't take a vacation. Anxiety doesn't appear just because the weather is beautiful. And yet somehow, though, amongst all those circumstances, God continues to meet us right where we are. Isaiah says, those who hope in the Lord will renew their strength. Notice it doesn't say they will never grow tired. It says they will be renewed. That is an important difference. God never promised a life without challenges, but he did promise his presence through every one of them. So if today feels heavier than you would like to admit, do not lose heart. The same God who carried you yesterday is already walking ahead of you tomorrow. So lean on him, talk to him, trust him. Because your strength was never meant to come from yourself alone. It comes from the one who has been faithful through every season of your life. And he is not about to stop now. So take the next step with confidence. God is already there.
1: Okay, who likes barbecue?
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6: 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And I hope that somebody will come by and say, what does Billy Graham stand for? 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

Today's word of life comes from 2 Peter chapter 1, verse 3. His divine power has given us everything we need for a godly life through our knowledge of Him who called us by His own glory and goodness. 2 Peter chapter 1, verse 3. That's today's word of life.

0: For some better
1: days. It's 6:42, rain or shine. There are a lot of people tonight dealing with kids saying, just one more hour outside. Hey, that's Summer 101, ladies and gentlemen. Embrace it. Here's Need to Breathe.

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0: Ontario's Christian Superstation Life 100.3. That was We Are Messengers with Faith, Hope, Love. What a beautiful message on a not so beautiful evening. It's been kind of rainy and cloudy and sunny, a little mixture all evening, all day. But hey, you know what? 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Well, that's going to do it for me. I'm Michael Lonley. Praise and worship at night is on the way. But first, I'm going to close out the show with Toby Mac and Nothing Sweeter.
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2: 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I'm Paul Acey with Plugged In by Focus on the Family.
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